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18: You selfish bastard.
17: NBA draft tonight. We got big stuff coming up over the course of the next hour. AJ DeBanza goes number one overall, which we kind of thought was going to happen. We've heard the last couple of days, especially Darren Peterson, who said, I'm not going to go meet with Utah. I'm not going to meet with them. Oh, I met with Utah. Okay, so you know you're not going number one. Okay, that's great. That's not happening.
19: They told me they were ready to pay me a lot of monies if I was amenable to coming here as the number two.
17: Human monies.
19: Human monies, absolutely.
17: So look, DeBanza goes number one overall, and he's a terrific talent. He's a great scorer. He plays downhill. For someone, if you're trying to argue which of the top three was the right number one overall pick, maybe his ceiling's a little bit higher than

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11: 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He doesn't want to get caught up in what they call the second apron. 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
15: 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The Wizards started by selecting BYU star A.J. DeBonsa. Utah Jazz then got Darren Peterson from Kansas, and Duke All-American Cameron Boozer went to Memphis. Chicago, fourth overall, got North Carolina's Caleb Williams, and then the Clippers selected Keaton Wagler from Illinois. The Trailblazers' new head coach is Micah Norry, who was a Minnesota assistant. Norry reportedly gets a one-year deal plus two team options. The NFL decided not to hold a supplemental draft this year, so quarterback Brandon Sorsby will not be in the league this season. At the World Cup, 1-0 victories for both Colombia and Croatia. Ghana tied England 0-0. Portugal 5-0 over Uzbekistan. In Major League Baseball's late game, the Padres in 10 innings edged Atlanta 7-6. The White Sox edged Cleveland 2-1, and Philadelphia with 8 in the ninth beat Washington 14-9. I'm Steve DeSager.
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0: smooth skin. 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I seen her dancing.
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0: clips that you only get if you subscribe like a good friend of the show to the Ben Maller Show YouTube page. We are influencers, unless we're not. Help us out, though. Do us a solid. We're competing against all these other highly promoted, highly paid gas bags and blowhards that work here at the company. So we need your support. It's a little overnight nonsense that we have here, and it really does piss off some of those weasels in corporate when we end up beating some of the daytime shows, and it does happen on a regular basis, so let's keep that going. Back to it. All right, back to it we go, and the big payoff on the Who Am I game. Before we get to that, though, a reminder, where do you need to go? You need to go to Home Depot. You need to go to Home Depot. Did I say that? I'm doing it!
1: Do it!
0: 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And a lot of people ripping the England team, the English there, as they ended up in a draw in Group L against Ghana. Although Mary was happy about that. She was excited about that. Colombia with a 1-0 win over Congo. So, listen, there's some of the matchups there. You had Portugal destroy Uzbekistan 5-0. So some of the scores from the World Cup to check out. Home Depot. Time now for the Who Am I game. This is where we pretend to be somebody else, as we call it the Who Am I game. Caleb Wilson went 4th overall by the Chicago Bulls. He joined me as the second North Carolina player to go in the top 5 that wasn't coached by Dean Smith since Smith retired way back in 1997. Who do we have here? Paul Pfeiffer from Rob the Goatman, J.K. Rowling. The most beloved author in the world from Ferg Dog.
1: Harry Potter.
0: Pooch Aloop from Alf the Alien Opiner. Adrian Peterson, guessed by Femi, the top Uber Eats driver in Minnesota. Maller prop guy going with Patty Speaks as his answer. Oh, look, you're playing for the Bullets. You see that? You got the Bullets uniform on.
1: I love a good AI.
2: I'm pretty good at defense.
0: Look at solid. You got the, it looks good. You're wearing a hat while you're playing. I didn't know that was allowed. Baltimore Bullets, too. Pretty impressive. Scott Wedman from Paulie D. What else do we have? Tyler Hansborough from Robbie the Mariner fan. Stacey Augman from Eileen. What say you, Lorena?
1: Michael Jordan.
0: No, he's also not Christian Leitner. I guess by Arik. Good to see his name in Minnesota. James Naismith from Nostradamus. Also wrong. The correct answer would be none other than the great Marvin Williams. Marvin Williams. Marvin Williams in 05.
3: 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Dan Patrick. Colin Cowherd. Stu Gotts and Company. Live. 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The Odd Couple with Rob Parker and Kelvin Washington. 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
11: 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Giannis leaving Milwaukee doesn't have to be this way. Am I going to go full civic gut punch? I don't know if I'll do that.
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21: The NFL decided not to hold a supplemental draft this year, so quarterback Brendan Sorsby will not be in the league this season. The Falcons gave tight end Kyle Pitts a 3-year extension. NCAA Division I approved a new 5-year eligibility model. The Portland Trailblazers' new head coach is Micah Norry, who is a Minnesota assistant. The Washington Wizards selected A.J. DeBonta of BYU number one in the NBA draft. At the World Cup, Portugal, a 5-0 winner over Uzbekistan. Cristiano Ronaldo scored 2 goals in the first half. Ghana shocked England 0-0, even though England outshot them 18-2. 1-0 victories for both Croatia and Colombia. To the Major League Baseball scoreboard, San Diego 7-6 over Atlanta in 10 innings. Dodgers won 12-3 at Minnesota. White Sox edged Cleveland 2-1. Milwaukee shut out the Reds, and Philadelphia won at Washington. I'm Steve DeSager.
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0: event update, if you will. Welcome in the beginning

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0: or Lorena?
1: Jackie Robinson.
0: Oh, of course, the native son of Pittsburgh, unless not. No, ooh. The correct answer would be Marvin Williams. No, that's incorrect. It's William Baldy Loudon. There we go. I gave last hour's answer. It's William Baldy Loudon in the Federal League in 1914. The Federal League. Some guy named Baldy Loudon. I don't know who that is.
1: Love that name.
0: He's dead, so I think we're okay. He's not going to sue us. Yeah. Is when Big Ben in 1914. Grill. That's a long time ago. All right, here we go. And the man, the myth, the legend, Patty with Mallerly 30.
2: All right, Ben, I got a couple for you here. Let's go to the first one. So Tom Brady made a recent podcast appearance where he said, I think there's no greater passer in the Football League than Aaron Rodgers. Ben, yeah. Do you agree with this statement?
0: Well, I think he said of all time, right?
2: Of all time,
0: yeah. Yeah, of all time. Very polite of Tom Brady. And totally subjective bullcrap. Tom never gives a straight answer. So everything I take from Tom Brady, I take with a grain of salt because he's very open about the fact he doesn't speak the truth. Next!
2: All right, so we learned this week that over the offseason, Saints QB Tyler Shuck reached out to Drew Brees about setting up some throwing sessions with the Hall of Famer. Ben, with Brees as a mentor, yeah. Do you think Shuck will take another step forward this season?
0: Well, it's like if I hung out with Howard Stern, I'm not all of a sudden, like before he became woke, like I'm not going to become all of a sudden like the greatest broadcaster of all time. Like you still have to have the ability. It's a nice thought. Like if I just hang out with people that are better than me, that I'm going to somehow get better. It's generally not how it works. And Drew Brees is a unique character, his size and the way that he played and all that. So I don't think that's going to matter at all. Next!
2: All right, so Brendan Sorsby's agent, Ron Slavin, recently responded to the notion that Sorsby escaped punishment for his gambling by saying that Sorsby has been punished heavily already. He points out that Sorsby's faced an astronomical financial burden and he will no longer be able to compete for a Heisman or a Natty. Are you buying this response?
0: Yeah, we're going to start a GoFundMe and a bake sale for this guy. Come on, what are we doing here? Seriously, how'd we do?
2: Three out of three!
0: I won! Winner, winner, winner!
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0: How concerned should the Bucks be with Giannis Antetokounmpo and the trade conversations, which are happening? 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Giannis leaving Milwaukee. It doesn't have to be this way. Am I going to go full civic gut punch? 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
20: In the NBA draft's first round, the Wizards started by selecting BYU star A.J. DeBonza. Utah Jazz then got Darren Peterson from Kansas, and Duke All-American Cameron Boozer went to Memphis. Chicago, fourth overall, got North Carolina's Caleb Williams, and then the Clippers selected Keaton Wagler from Illinois. The Trailblazers' new head coach is Micah Norry, who was a Minnesota assistant. Norry reportedly gets a one-year deal plus two team options. The NFL decided not to hold a supplemental draft this year, so quarterback Brandon Sorsby will not be in the league this season. At the World Cup, 1-0 victories for both Colombia and Croatia. Ghana tied England 0-0. Portugal 5-0 over Uzbekistan. In Major League Baseball's late game, the Padres in 10 innings edged Atlanta 7-6. The White Sox edged Cleveland 2-1, and Philadelphia with 8 in the ninth beat Washington 14-9. I'm Steve DeSager.
9: Maller Militia, are you ready?
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9: Ben Maller.
0: Another classic. An absolute classic. Caught on camera moment in professional sports. Welcome in the beginning of another hour of the Ben Maller Show. We are in the air everywhere. Right in your face. We're in your face. Don't worry, we're going to scurry away in a minute. We will. Coast to coast, border to border, and beyond, on the vast and rollickingly powerful microphones of FSR emanating live from the up as we tap it up. Guaranteed human. We are from the world famous Fox Sports Radio Studios, where JC, our buddy from SoCal and Sherman Oaks. Now, Lorena was not here yesterday, but JC had one of the epic game show meltdowns as he played one.

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0: How concerned should the Bucks be with Giannis Antetokounmpo and the trade conversations, which are happening? 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Am I going to go full civic gut punch? 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
13: The NFL decided not to hold a supplemental draft this year, so quarterback Brendan Sorsby will not be in the league this season. The Falcons gave tight end Kyle Pitts a three-year extension. NCAA Division I approved a new five-year eligibility model. The Portland Trailblazers' new head coach is Mike Anori, who was a Minnesota assistant. The Washington Wizards selected A.J. DeBonta of BYU number one in the NBA draft. At the World Cup, Portugal, a 5-0 winner over Uzbekistan. Cristiano Ronaldo scored two goals in the first half. Ghana shocked England 0-0, even though England outshot them 18-2. 1-0 victories for both Croatia and Colombia. To the Major League Baseball scoreboard, San Diego 7-6 over Atlanta in 10 innings. Dodgers won 12-3 at Minnesota. White Sox edged Cleveland 2-1. Milwaukee shut out the Reds, and Philadelphia won at Washington. I'm Steve DeSager.
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17: Well, it turns out you have the wrong password. 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Welcome in the beginning of another hour of the Ben Maller Show. 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

0: Dolan. He doesn't want to get caught up in what they call the second apron. Folks, the Celtics and the Thunder over the last couple of years won a title, brought everybody back, and didn't reach the finals again.
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3: 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How concerned should the Bucks be with Giannis Antetokounmpo and the trade conversations, which are happening? So my advice is you should be at peace. Giannis won a championship. Giannis leaving Milwaukee. Doesn't have to be this way. Am I going to go full civic gut punch? I don't know if I'll do that.
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0: James Dolan is not for bringing the band back together next year. I agree with Dolan. He doesn't want to get caught up in what they call the second apron. Folks, the Celtics and the Thunder over the last couple of years won a title, brought everybody back, and didn't reach the finals again.
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0: Yeah, that's it. That's the word. All right, very good. All right, you're up, Lorena. You're down 10-0, by the way. You're losing. Go pick
1: number
0: up.
1: One.
0: Chris is going number one. All right, number
2: okay,
0: one.
2: Okay, that's a good one. Let's go with
0: Is the word
2: fearless?
1: Brave.
2: Woo!
0: Oh, that was easy. All right, we're tied. Pick a number, please, Seuss. 3 to 10. Seuss, dog.
1: Seven.
0: All right.
1: Seven.
0: All right. I heard you. Let's go with complex. We need an answer.
2: Quickly.
0: No?
3: Uh-oh.
0: All right. Go ahead, Lorraine.
2: Difficult.
0: Difficult.
1: Hard.
0: No. The word was complicated.
2: We tied.
0: It's a tie.
2: We tied.
0: There's no tie. What is this, the World Cup? What is this, the World Cup? There should be no ties.
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13: In the NBA draft's first round, the Wizards started by selecting BYU star A.J. DeBonta. Utah Jazz then got Darren Peterson from Kansas, and Duke All-American Cameron Boozer went to Memphis. Chicago, fourth overall, got North Carolina's Caleb Williams, and then the Clippers selected Keaton Wagler from Illinois. The Trailblazers' new head coach is Micah Norrie, who was a Minnesota assistant. Norrie reportedly gets a one-year deal plus two team options. The NFL decided not to hold a supplemental draft this year, so quarterback Brandon Sorsby will not be in the league this season. At the World Cup, 1-0 victories for both Colombia and Croatia. Ghana tied England 0-0. Portugal 5-0 over Uzbekistan. In Major League Baseball's late game, the Padres in 10 innings edged Atlanta 7-6. The White Sox edged Cleveland 2-1, and Philadelphia with 8 in the ninth beat Washington 14-9. I'm Steve DeSager.
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14: 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Am I going to go full civic gut punch? 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

0: point where I need some help. Walking away from fighting hasn't been easy on me, and alcohol isn't the answer. It has ruined my father's life. It will not allow me to ruin mine. My family deserves me at 100%. I'm trying to do everything I can to get my mind right and take the right next steps.
1: I just wish guys could come to those conclusions before. 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
1: 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Still there.
0: Hey, it's Jonas Knox. 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
4: Now, here are your hosts, Mark Alexander and Doug Colson.

Good morning. Welcome to Mississippi Sports This Morning. It's Wednesday, June 24th. 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Take it down. Put it in your phone. 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All right, maybe you don't want to give us a call, but you can text us. 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Comments, questions, thoughts, anything you have for us right there on the WJQS text line. And you know our phone line is brought to you by the good folks over at Business Communications, Inc. They've been an information technology provider for over 30 years. 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All right. 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Get them on your phone and you can listen to Mississippi Sports This Morning. It's really simple. It's a great way to listen to the show. All right, let's go ahead and set up what we got coming up today. We got NBA draft was last night, round one recap. I'll give you a quick recap. The suits were boring. I thought the Memphis Grizzlies did a really, really good job. We'll go over some of all that. We'll get into what Mark liked and what he didn't like player-wise. I think overall, though, the grades were really good from a lot of the people out there. So not surprising there when you look at how that went down. But we'll get into that. We'll also set you up for day two when it comes to the draft. So we'll get into that this morning. Also, we got the college baseball final polls. Those are all out. We'll let you know where State, Ole Miss, Southern Miss, all the SEC teams finish. So we will get into that some. We have World Cup scores and the schedule. We will discuss that. We have new Sorsby news. Brandon Sorsby. The NFL says no supplemental draft, not going to happen. So he is a man without a home. So in a scathing letter that the NFL sent to him and his lawyers, they said, we will not hold a supplemental draft this year. So you are basically out. So we'll see. Doesn't mean he can't get drafted next year in 2027, but he is not going to play. As far as I know, I don't know where he could play this year. I don't know what his options are. I mean, the CFL season has already started. I don't think he'd play in the UFL. I don't think that would make much sense because that would be after

0: connect with you this morning. It's kind of like yesterday. I don't know what the problem is there. Were you waiting on me?
1: Yeah, I was.
0: Okay. Yeah. I don't know. Anyway. All right. Did the draft last night? I know you watched it. It kind of went the way a lot of people expected. There weren't the amount of fireworks early. It just kind of went, you know, if you looked at a lot of the mock drafts, it fell for a while the way everybody expected it.
1: It did. You know, I thought Boozer may slide into that two spot.
0: Yeah.
1: But he did not. I mean, the Jazz went ahead and took Peterson from Kansas. So, yeah, I mean, it went pretty much according to plan. There really wasn't a whole lot of surprises. And you know, I was – man, they just went on and on and on and on about Darren Peterson.
0: Yeah.
1: And just like we talked about yesterday, I'm not saying he's a bad player. I think he's a really good player. He's got a high ceiling. But, you know, some of the stuff they were talking about, like Kendrick Perkins said that his he could be John Wall or he could be as good as Kobe Bryant. And right. I was just thinking, okay, we're comparing this guy to Kobe Bryant now all of a sudden. And I like Kendrick Perkins. He knows the league, knows right. all those guys. I like him a lot.
0: Yeah.
1: But when I heard him say that, I just was like, man, especially for the guy that went number two.
0: Well,
1: and time will tell. I do think, you know, they interviewed Legler last night on Scott Van Pelt's show after right. the draft, and they asked him, you know, the typical questions, you know, who'd you like, who'd you not like, what picks did you like? And, I mean, he went all the way down the list. He was like, I pretty much like all of them. There was just so much depth in this draft.
0: Yeah. Well, I when you look at it, it's interesting to me when you sometimes, like, you get saved from yourself. I don't mean saved, but with there's so much talent at the top end of this draft, like, I almost feel like Memphis sitting there at three and having Cameron Boozer fall to them was great.
1: Yep.
0: I almost thought the Bulls sitting there at four and having, you know, Caleb Wilson fall to them. I almost think, like, they did better. They didn't have a decision to make, and, you know, like, great players fell into their laps. And, you know, I have nothing – I have no reason to not like DeBanza. I think he's going to be a heck of a player. Peterson, I mean, he's got all the talent in the world. We know this thing gets graded on, you know, potential and all that. So, I mean, we all see the potential with him. But there are things that just scare me about him. And I know they have way more info and all that, but I don't know. I'm a little, he worries me. Let's just say that.
1: Yeah. Well, I mean, he's a taller guard. And I mean, they say his defense is underrated.
0: Yeah.
1: And basically the NBA people just kind of think that all the stuff that happened in college just was going to stay in college and not carry over to the pros. And so, like, I go back to Kendrick Perkins saying, he said his floor is Bradley Beal, his ceiling is Kobe Bryant. And, I mean, Jay Billis, every last one of them basically said he was the number one guy they had on their board and the number one pick. So, if that's the case, Utah got a steal at number two then, I guess.
0: Yeah. I do feel like, though, that it is, because if you listen to fans, if you were looking on message boards or watching any fan stuff, which I was doing some during the draft, there was a disconnect there between the way the league feels and the insiders feel and the way the sure. fans feel about him, which is just kind of interesting the way that kind of it was playing out last night with some of that. I do want to run through all these picks with you, Mark, to a certain extent. Just give a little quick synopsis on some of these guys. You don't have to hit them all, but we'll run through some of them. And then maybe some of the teams that you thought did really well. I thought Memphis did fantastic. I mean, you know, they got two really good players. We mentioned Cameron Boozer. They got him with the third overall pick. And then they got Kareem Lopez, a guy that, you know, I didn't know much about, but I was reading about him and saw some highlights. I thought that was a pretty good pick. And to get him, they actually picked up 5 second-round picks by moving down – like five spots or whatever. I thought that was kind of crazy that they were able to get that many picks for just moving that many spots.
1: And that's who they wanted. And like you said, they were able to get him, you know, a bit later than he was expected off the board. So, yeah, I agree with you. And I think Boozer is going to be a solid NBA guy.

0: Yeah.
1: You know, he's not as athletic as some of these other guys in the draft, but you just look at his productivity in college, and I think he's going to – I think he'll be a double-double, you know, daily double-double every night in the NBA. He'll be solid.
0: All right. We'll take a break. We'll come back. We got some college baseball stuff to get into. We got to get into this whole Sorsby mess and all that. We'll get back into the NBA lottery from last night. Did you watch? We'll get some thoughts. And, Mark, we got to critique the wardrobe and of people, because it was very boring in that department last night. And
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0: All right, welcome back, Mississippi Sports. This morning, 6:14 in the morning. Hope everybody's doing all right. We're coming to you from the Ameristar Casino Studio. Mark, watching last night, I texted you last night about six suits in. I was like, man, this thing is boring. Like, nobody was wearing anything flashy. It was, I mean, Darren Peterson looked like he was a mortician. I don't know, like, what was going on with the fashion last night. That was absurd.
1: Yeah, there wasn't a whole lot going on. That was the deal. And yeah. the hats were pretty weak this year, too, I thought. They were very, very weak.
0: Yeah, I mean, they look like somebody took, like, a bedazzler and just had a good time with them. Like,
1: you know, sprinkled something on there.
0: Went to town with some, yeah, exactly, some glitter and some glue. The NBA, Mark, can you explain it to me? Why do they do this whole thing with the trades where they can't announce the trades? And why can't they just announce the trades?
1: It got very confusing at times last night. This team was trading back. This team was trading up. This team's picking for this team. That team's picking for this team.
0: You got dudes going up there picking up hats having that moment with teams they're never going to play for. I mean, it's absurd. Yeah.
1: I don't understand why they do all that stuff. I really don't. And maybe it's the process. Maybe they have to. I don't know.
0: Well, I know it's tied to their like league year. Because the league year doesn't start until July or whatever. So either move the draft back or move your league year up. I don't know, because they kill any kind of drama. Like, could you imagine the drama you would have? I mean, not even drama, but you could at least invent some drama and be like, ooh, you know, the Pistons are moving up from 21 to 17. Who could they be targeting? I mean, You kill any kind of drama, because, like I said, I was watching. I didn't even know the Pistons had traded up. I mean, it's so bizarre and confusing from that regard. And then, like, I like Lisa Salters, but my God, do we have to take every single player, bring them to some living room somewhere like they had, and they ask the same five questions? You get the same five answers. Put her off on the side of the stage, ask one question, and keep it moving. I'd rather hear Billis and Legler and anybody else you got there, a Sham Bomb or whatever that guy is. I don't even know who their new Woj is, but, you know, like, no offense to the players, and I know it's their moment, and I get it, and the families and all that, but it's the same. You get the same answer. You get the same, you know, I don't know. It's that broadcast needs help.
1: I agree. It was very kind of generic, if you want to call it that.
0: Antiseptic, yes.
1: Yes, yes. Yeah, that's another good word for it. There was no wow factor.
0: No drama.
1: And with the NFL draft, there's a wow factor with the different things that they do.
0: Yeah.
1: And they mix it up a little bit and you know, all that stuff. But I agree with you. I watched it. I watched it all the way through.
0: Yeah.
1: I don't know that I'll watch. I guess I'll watch the second round tonight. It just kind of depends. But, probably I may just have it on. There were times last night where I just had it on and, you know, just was kind of halfway paying attention, just like because you said it was the same. Get drafted. Go over there and sit with Lisa Salters, interview the parents, the same few questions next.
0: I mean, rinse, repeat.
1: I agree with you.
0: Do it over again. And it could be exciting. It could be interesting, but stop having players go up there and grab hats for teams that they're never going to play for. You got the whole big background. This is their moment. And it's like, you know, here he is with putting on a Bucks hat and he's never playing for the Bucks. Like, what? Why are we doing this?
1: Well, they're confused. We're confused. The main lady that was doing the show last night, she was confused. Can you imagine having that producer in your ear and telling you all these trades and stuff?
0: Yeah.
1: And you're trying to explain it.
0: Yeah. No, it's nice that it's 5 minutes between picks. It's relatively streamlined.
1: Yes.
0: But, you know, like, I, you know, how about like we talk to a GM or somebody instead of talking to, you know, all those, like, I don't, there's so much more they could do to enhance that thing and make it a little more interesting. And they've got the ability to make it a nice, I mean, it fits nicely into 3 hours, you know, but.
1: It went over 3 hours.
0: Last yeah, it night. Did a little bit, but because you had a bunch of trades late that it got confusing, especially it got confusing late when you got the Knicks trading, you got the Cavs trading, the Nuggets were trading, you know, I mean, it was kind of crazy there. But anyway, Mark, yeah.
1: Almost at the end of the day, you almost want to just say, just give me the list at the end of the night and then kind of figure things out yourself. Like, don't, that way you don't get as confused, I think.
0: Did anything shock you last night? Was there any, like, guys that didn't get drafted in the first round? Was there any, I thought Malik Thomas was going to go in the first round. I was a little surprised he didn't go.
1: Yeah, I was, and I thought Isaiah Evans from Duke may have gone in that first round. I thought Vesser from North Carolina
0: was
1: a big guy. I think he'll probably go early.
0: Henri.
1: Some of the guys that I thought were, you know, possible first-round picks that didn't make it.
0: Yeah, I was kind of surprised UConn had a couple of guys picked in the first round, to be honest with you. I mean, I was surprised Caravan went in the first round, and I thought that was kind of a good place for him to go. He's one of those guys.
1: Well, I like Caravan.
0: Yeah.
1: Yeah, I like Caravan, and the fact that, you know, Knipple did so good this year, I think helped guys like him.
0: Yeah.
1: And then go ahead. I know you're going to make another point about.
0: No, I was just going to say Terrace Reed. I mean, I think I think he's a guy that can play some defense and, you know, should be a decent NBA player. I don't think he's ever going to be a superstar, but he's a guy that you can use. And when you're picking in that part of the draft, I mean, that's what you're looking for, I think.
1: Yeah, well, obviously, Wemby got beat up in the playoffs.
0: Right.
1: And the Spurs needed to get bigger and more physical up front. Jaden Quaintance, I know, is a good player.
0: Right.
1: Yeah, I watched him at Arizona State his first year. And the last year, he was hurt, had the torn ACL, only played in 3 or 4 games.
0: Right.
1: That may be rolling the dice a little bit of a gamble. But clearly, he's a talented player. But, yeah, they needed to go big and get some backup and some beef and all inside. So that's why what they went with Quaintance and Terrace Reed.
0: It's funny because, like, I mean, I saw him on the whole draft thing and all that. And then when I saw you got Quaintance, I saw when he got drafted, I was kind of like, Kentucky? Like, I don't remember this guy. Yeah. Like, how did this guy get? And then it was like, oh, he played 4 games. I'm like, oh, okay, never mind. It's a projection. Yeah. I get it.
1: Yeah.
0: He was a talented dude. That
1: was a bit of a surprise. And I know Lindeborg was really good at Michigan.
0: Yeah.
1: Obviously, he was really, really, really good. The best player on the best team in the country.
0: Right.
1: Who had 3 drives drafted in the lottery, by the way.
0: Yeah.
1: And Johnson going first may have surprised some people. But even the Golden State, did you see that with the clip with the GM and the coach? They were and the owner, they were sitting there arguing before the draft.
0: No, I missed that.
1: One wanted the other, and it was kind of a. So I mean, not that he's not a good player. I think he's a really good player.
0: Yeah.
1: But the fact that he was didn't have any offers hardly coming out of high school. He's a guy that played for Andy Kennedy at UAB before transferring to Michigan.
0: Yeah.
1: So I thought for him to have the background that he had and he was injured towards the last part of the year, even though he continued to play. I thought maybe that was a little bit high for him.
0: Yeah.
1: But yeah, other than that, I thought it all went pretty much according to plan.
0: Yeah. I like the Ade Mara pick going to where he went. You know what I mean? Going to OKC. I thought, you know, obviously You
1: should be a good fit.
0: Yeah, you pair him and Holmgren together, and maybe that's some Wemby defense. I don't know because, you know, obviously he needed help in that matchup. So I don't know if they're, you know, it's another 6 fouls you can throw at him or whatever at least. But I do think he's a guy that could be a pretty good player who's a 7'3 guy. I think Sturgis
1: is going to be a good fit there in Oklahoma City too.
0: Yeah.
1: I like him. You know, he went at 16. He went a little bit higher than I thought he would. I thought he would be in the 20 range.
0: Yeah.
1: But I think he'll be a really good fit there. And the Thunder, they traded Aaron Wiggins already. And they've got some tough roster decisions to make over the next month or so. And so that gives you two pieces that will be there, you know, depending on what kind of moves they make with some of the other guys.
0: Yeah, like I said, it was it was an interesting night. What did you think about the three Michigan guys going in the top 12 there? That was pretty impressive.
1: No surprise. Yeah. I mean, really, we talked about that and the fact that like all three of those guys could go in the lottery.
0: Yeah,
1: I think some people thought that Mara may go first, but you know, with Dallas sitting there where they were, you knew that they were probably going to take one of those three guys. And
0: right.
1: Johnson's, I think he's NBA ready. He's got a big body. He can defend. He can rebound. He was kind of an under-the-radar guy on that team, but I think he's going to fit in the NBA. He's got to improve his outside shot a little bit. But I think that's a pretty solid pick if you're the Mavs.
0: Yeah, Dusty May, they caught a shot of him when Yaxel went, and he kind of like – winced. I don't know if he was trying to get him also. I don't know what he was trying to do.
1: I don't know if he was excited or he was like really mad that he wasn't going to be able to get him. I'm not really sure.
0: Yeah, it was interesting night nonetheless. And should be more NBA excitement tonight, Mark, with round two. You're like me. It's a draft, so I'll watch it. So there you go. I mean, it's kind of.
1: I wonder if they'll have the same format or they'll mix it up a little bit.
0: Oh, I'm sure it'll be the same thing. You know, they don't know how to mix this thing up. But I don't know how. And the NFL has a problem with this stuff, too, to a certain extent. But I swear to God, I don't know how they don't know how to produce this to make it, like, to make it watchable. For people at home, like you're trying to suck in an audience and it's like they act like they don't know how to do it, which is weird, but I don't know. Anyway, all right, we'll take a break. We'll be back. 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

0: All right, welcome back, Mississippi Sports, this morning, 6:30 in the morning. Mark, we have some text to get to, but we have a phone call. We are coming to you from the Ameristar Casino Studio. I bet you can imagine what some of the texts are about.
1: Oh, yeah, spending too much time on the NBA.
0: Sure.
1: Killing it.
0: Sure. Yep. Well, let's go to the phones. The WJQS fan listener line, 601-366-1180. We've got Curtis. Curtis, what's going on? How are you today?
2: Hey, I'm going to make the Texans more upset.
0: Go ahead.
2: I'm talking about NBA, so tell them, send some more Texans. Send them on.
0: There you go.
2: Hey, but Doug.
0: Yes.
2: Maybe Mark, too, going to hear y'all kind of ragging on the draft last night, the production or whatever. It's a draft. What more you want? They call players' names. They go up and shake the commissioner's hand. What else you want?
0: Well, I want a little bit of drama. Like, I want to know where the guys are going. I don't want to be confused about who's going where. Like, I mean, just
2: okay, maybe
0: announce these trades.
2: What do you mean?
0: They can't, like, I don't know. They keep these trades like a secret. And it's like you have to find out after the fact, after these guys are traded. So you have, like, teams that are picking players for guys that are not going to go there. But then they go up there and they take the hat of the team that picked them, even though they just got traded somewhere else. And it's like it's kind of confusing, and it doesn't need to be.
2: But is that new? I mean,
0: no, they've done it for a while, but I don't understand why they can't fix this. Like, how hard is it just to announce these trades? Like, how hard is it to
2: whatever. It's a draft, man.
0: I know.
2: It's a draft.
0: Hey, the question part, the whole Lisa Salters thing.
2: I was getting ready to go with that. Yeah. I mean, I get it. You invite the players, the families up. I mean, that little living room over there was kind of weird. But I mean, my thing is, Doug, what else you want? You want Stephen A. up there screaming and yelling for 3 hours?
0: No. You're right. You know, no, I don't want that.
2: That's what I'm saying. I don't know what else they could have. You know, they said, who did they have on the set? I know you got Maria up there. You got Andrea Carter. And who else was up there on the set?
0: Yeah. Oh, the main desk?
1: They had Billis
2: and Legler.
0: Yeah, Jay Billis. Okay, Jay Billis and Legler. Tim Legler.
2: You got Billis, Legler. Okay, they do what they do. I mean, they add all their commentary, which is good. I don't know what else you want, Doug. Now, I'll get it. I guess the little hats they had on was kind of goofy. These guys, now they did kind of underwhelm me with the outfit.
0: Normally you got the
2: outfit, the weird outfit, which is, I mean, it's okay, but I kind of like the suited and booted look. I kind of like the corporate look, but I don't know, man.
0: At least have a good like, you know, suit lining or whatever. Have something custom made, whatever. You could do something. Yeah. I don't know.
2: But I mean, if you look at these guys, just look at them even back when they were in college, like the top guys. Now, after about the first few picks, I don't even know who those guys are. But you really didn't have any characters. Those guys were just real, you know, straight ballers.
0: Right.
2: All those guys, Boozer and Peterson and the guy from BYU, they just ballers, man. They flashy stuff is really not, you don't really have those characters. But the guy I think is going to be the steal is Acuff. That's my guy. I really like him from Arkansas. I just like his game. Yeah. Doug, it's the draft, man. Are you really going to watch round 2?
0: I'll be like Mark. I'll have it on. I don't know how much I'll watch it, but it'll be on in the background to see if anything catches my attention.
2: Some more texts came in that mad about the NBA. Keep them coming. Y'all take it easy.
0: Well, all right, appreciate it. There you go. Yeah, Mark, that was your guy, Acuff. And
1: I told you that him from the very beginning of the season last year.
0: Yeah. I told you I like Brown though. Brown went ahead of him though. From Louisville, so Mikael Brown. So, yeah, it'll be interesting to see with those two guys. But, yeah, no, Acuff went going to Sacramento, which means I'll never see him again. So, there you go.
1: Right, and that's the bad part of that. And that's who they wanted all along, and they didn't have to trade or move or anything, and they got him. I know they were excited.
0: Yeah. Mark, let's get Abby in here to read some text. Go ahead, Abby. What you got for us?
3: Okay. Dude not so innocent knows Mark won't get this, but yesterday he was at the Flowood Y indoor pool, and it dawned on him he was witnessing a recreation of the movie Cocoon. Oh, am I right, Doug?
0: Oh, yeah. There you go. I was not there. I am old, but I was not at the Flowood Y. I know he keeps putting me at the Flowood Y. Mark, do you remember that movie Cocoon?
1: I absolutely do, yes.
0: Yeah, it was a wow. You got that reference, Mark, 41 years ago. Did you like that movie?
1: I did like that movie, actually, yes.
0: Look at that. Wilford Brimley? Who else was in that movie? Gosh, I'm trying to remember. I don't know. It was a bunch of old people. Don Ameche was in that movie.
1: I wish I could find a pool like that.
0: Little. I mean, where we're at right now, we do need rejuvenating. There's no question about that. All right, Mark, let's go back to the phones. We have Voice. Voice, what's going on? How are you today?
4: I'm doing good, Doug. How y'all doing today?
0: Good. Everybody, what's happening? Doing good? Oh, yeah.
4: Doug, do y'all have two phone lines, or how many phone lines you got? Because it was busy quite a number of times.
0: Yeah,
4: there was two people on the phone.
0: We had Curtis on in front of you. For some reason, your phone carrier only comes in on one line. I don't know. If you're, let me guess. Hang on, real quick. Hang on.
4: Did he get his call in?
0: He did, but let me ask real quick. You are on C Spire, are you not?
4: Do what?
0: Are you on C Spire?
4: Yeah.
0: Yeah. C Spire only comes in on one line for whatever reason on our phone. It's weird.
4: Oh,
0: I don't know.
4: Okay.
0: Yeah, it's bizarre.
4: That's screwy, isn't it?
0: Yeah. So if you're a C Spire person, you only come in on one line. But if you're any other carrier, you come in on multiple lines. So, yeah, it's bizarre.
4: Okay. I got you.
0: I don't know. It's weird.
4: What's the news today? Y'all talking about the draft?
0: Yeah, NBA draft last night. That's it. Did you watch it?
4: I did not. Oh, Doug, I apologize. Okay. I did not watch that.
0: All right. Probably handsome.
4: Probably should have, but I didn't watch it. Where did I got to ask Mark this question. I saw that Filon went pretty far down on the deal. I can't remember if he's 17 or 22. I knew he was one of the two, but
0: later than that.
4: Can you tell me which one he went, 17 or 22, Doug?
0: I think he went 24. Go ahead, Mark, though. Yeah, I can't remember exactly, but I think it was 24.
1: He went 22 the Sixers.
0: Okay, my bad.
4: Am I missing something here? Because I really thought that guy was fantastic.
1: No, he's really good. And, I mean, there's a lot of times the NBA will shy away from small guards like that.
4: Yeah.
1: But I think you put him in that backcourt in Philly with Edgecombe and Maxey. I think he's going to be a really, really good fit and explosive player. And he's a great passer. He's a high assist rate guy. I think he's going to fit in well with the Sixers.
4: Yeah, well, I thought he was a hell of a player, and I thought he should have been drafted much higher than 22 or 24. I mean, I thought that was kind of insulting, but that's it's funny how it goes. Very interesting to see what happens with him. But Doug, look, I got to ask you this. This Sorsby deal.
0: Mm-hmm.
4: What do you think is going to end up happening on this? I'm kind of wondering whether I have not seen any indications that there may be some CFL teams looking, but I'm wondering, and checking my sources daily here on that, but
0: yeah.
4: What do you think is going to happen with this guy? Do you think he's going to get a shot go play anywhere? Unlike your favorite former quarterback, Art Schleister.
0: Yeah.
4: Now, Art Schleister, what was the difference in him going to prison versus this guy going to jail?
0: Art
4: make himself go to jail?
0: He was writing bad checks to get money so he could gamble.
4: Okay.
0: Yeah, and he got involved in some scam type stuff to either cover gambling debts or to get money so he could gamble. So, yeah,
4: and they say that when he was in prison, he was making bets in prison.
0: I'm sure he was. Is he still around? I don't even know. I'd be curious to know where he is.
4: If, if your buddy Art Schleister was still around. You know, it's a shame because he was a hell of a damn good quarterback in college.
0: Yeah.
4: Very, very good. Very good. But, yeah, he had that problem. But this guy, you know, and Sorsby is pretty damn good, Doug. Have you seen him play a lot?
0: I mean, I've seen him play some. I would say no. But, I mean, he's got all the physical traits that you would be looking for. So, yeah, I would be curious if, you know, the CFL is an option for him. I don't know. It would be fascinating to see how this plays out because, again, I do think he's kind of a man without a home right now. Thanks for the call there, voice. We got to get a break in here. But, Mark, we'll come back and kind of get into this Sorsby stuff a little bit. But, yeah, he's really a man without a home right now.
1: Yeah, that was a bizarre. I mean, the NFL's taking a stance
0: big
1: time.
0: Yeah,
1: with that, because you look at some of the other players that they've allowed to, you know, come in on supplemental drafts, and some of the troubles and problems that they've had in the past.
0: Yeah,
1: and they've still allowed for that, and they drew the line here with Schwartz being the gambling deal.
0: Yeah, the one thing they have been consistent about is when it comes to the supplemental draft, they're not real cool about people circumventing or using the supplemental draft to avoid, you know, punishment by the NCAA. They have been consistent on that.
1: Release? Did you read
0: it? It was scathing.
1: It was very terse.
0: Yeah, we will we'll get into that when we get back on The Fan, WJQS.
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3: All right, welcome back, Mississippi Sports. This morning, 6:45 in the morning. Mark, this Brandon Sorsby thing we were talking about, he will not play in the NFL this year. The league has elected to not hold a supplemental draft. Their decision came down. It is the right to decide whether to hold the supplemental draft per the collective bargaining agreement. A league official said they believed it would ultimately become a distraction to teams as they begin training camp. His application carries with it a lot of issues, core to the game of integrity issues. The league told Sorsby in a letter, obtained your petition filed 3 business days before the deadline without any supporting information or documentation, and only after abandoning your recent litigation efforts to avoid NCAA sanctions, does not provide a basis for the league to alter those plans. The petition provides no information regarding to the basis for the timing of the NCAA's decision. The letter states, it says, public sources, however, indicate that in May 2026, the NCAA issued a determination declaring you permanently ineligible from participating in college athletics based on sustained pattern of improper gambling activity during your collegiate career at 3 different universities. It goes on. I mean, it gets worse than that. It says, his petition does not demonstrate accountability for your conduct or indicate whether you or how you would adhere to the league's rules and policies governing the integrity of competition. So, man, they went up one side of Sorsby being down the other, Mark.
4: They really did. You know, and the thing is, somebody probably would have picked him.
3: Yes.
4: If there had been a supplemental draft, but right, there's no guarantee that he would have been selected.
3: Well,
4: you know, clearly, I mean, he's a good quarterback. He's got a lot of talent, but yeah, man, he carries a lot of baggage too. And not a good baggage.
3: No,
4: not Louis. As Jeff Sanders would say, this is a different kind of baggage.
3: Well, I mean, carries. There's no question. I think somebody would have signed him or picked him. I mean, he's 6'4", he's 230 pounds, he runs a 4.6, he's mobile, he's got a live arm, he needs a little help with some accuracy issues and, you know, that kind of stuff. I really thought that's what the NFL was going to do. I thought they were going to allow him to go in the supplemental draft, and then I thought they were going to hammer him with a pretty lengthy suspension, maybe like 12 games, maybe even an entire year, and, you know, let him be in the NFL, essentially not be able to play, and then that way they could monitor him and watch him and make sure that he's not, you know, gambling and all that. I thought that was the route they were going to take. They have gone the route of, like, basically, you know, we're not happy at the fact that you tried to circumvent the rules of the NCAA and, you know, like, you're not going to come here for refuse. And, you know, they just were not having it. And they're like, you know, we'll see you next year. So go figure it out. Go work out for a year. Work on your problem. And, you know, they obviously didn't buy the, you know, 35-day treatment program that he ran through.
4: No, not at all. Then they took it 2 or 3 steps further than what you were talking about, the path that you outlined. They didn't want any part of him being in the league at all. And, you know, they, if you had a supplemental draft, I guess you couldn't sit there and tell teams not to take him.
3: Right.
4: I guess they could have back channeled and said something like that. But,
3: well,
4: and I wonder if now Sorsby's attorneys are going to, file suit against this too, or if they're going to have legal action against this.
3: Yeah. I got to think if you're Sorsby though, at this point, I don't know what you do. I think you just take the L, just at the court of public opinion, throw yourself at everybody's mercy, you know, go work out for a year, keep yourself in shape, keep yourself out of trouble, you know, go do the Oprah interview or whatever, you know what I mean? Go

0: go like figure out life for the next year and get stuff in order and then do the best you can coming back in the draft. Now it's going to be difficult for him because, you know, I think he would have went higher in a supplemental draft than he would, you know, coming out in a draft where nobody's seen him play for a year. I think it would have been important for his development to play another year of college football. And now he's not going to get any of that. And I think there were some teams that I think there were a lot of teams that were interested in, you know, well, let's stash this guy as our third quarterback and, you know, we'll teach him the ropes and all this stuff. And eventually we'll, you know, be able to roll him out next year. But I don't know. I really thought, like, I thought the NFL was going to let him in, deal out the suspension before the supplemental draft so teams know what they were going to be dealing with from that regard. And I think that would have hurt his chances, maybe. I mean, you look at it now, like with the Jets and what's going on with Geno Smith and all that, you know, I got to think if you were the Jets, you would have been saying, you know, we're at least going to throw a second round pick at him. But now, you're not going to do it.
1: Yeah,
0: I mean, or you can't.
1: Him in limbo.
0: Yes.
1: Because the college football is out of the question. The NFL is out of the question right now.
0: Yeah.
1: So he's probably going to have to go find another professional league to play in until he can enter the 27 draft.
0: Yeah.
1: And I just don't know. I don't know if the team's going to reach out and take him, even in the 27 draft.
0: Oh, I think somebody will. I think the talent
1: probably
0: is...
1: will, but I wouldn't. If I would go a totally different route.
0: Yeah. No. Well, what
1: I just wouldn't. I just wouldn't want to welcome that onto my team and that circus and the whole deal. I would find another quarterback.
0: Yeah. No. And I think there are people that, you know, or there are teams that were maybe looking at it before. I do think it depends on the team now. And, you know, I think if he goes in next year's draft, I think he'll go maybe multiple rounds later than he would have gone in a supplemental draft. Because I'll be honest with you. I think there was buzz where he could potentially go in the first round in the supplemental draft. I know that sounds crazy, but you can't tell me that a team like Pittsburgh that hasn't been able to find a quarterback and hasn't been able to draft high enough to get a quarterback wouldn't maybe think that, you know, hey, we could throw a late first round pick at him or a pick in the 20s and, you know, take a shot, a Minnesota or whatever. Because again, you had to think that a Cardinals or a Jets or a, you know, one of those teams would be willing to throw a second round pick. So, you know, I don't know where the value was. It was kind of all over the place. There were some GMs saying they thought, you know, third round, fourth round pick. There were other ones that were saying as high as a second round pick and possibly into the first. So, but I do think like now when you're going to have a full, this is supposed to be a deep quarterback draft in 27 and you're going to have quarterbacks that played all year long. Like, and if you've got Arch Mannings and, you know, Moores and Chambliss's and all those guys, you know, and here you got a guy that hasn't played in a year. You know, I mean, he's a day three pick at best, and he's probably a, you know, like a fifth, sixth round type day three pick now. So we'll see. We'll see what happens. But
1: that's what I was trying to say. And even then, I just think teams are going to, they're going to shy away from him.
0: Well, and the good thing, and I think what the NFL feels like they're doing with this is they're making an example of him. And look, this is probably the right thing that should have happened all along. I mean, if the judge didn't, you know, if the judge would have ruled the right way, this is what would have happened all along, right?
1: Yeah, and maybe he can take that year off. Maybe he can get himself right and then have more proof to where he can come back into the league.
0: Yeah, I think that's
1: other than just a few weeks in rehab.
0: Yeah, I think that's what he has to do now. I think he has to do the whole apology tour and he has to, you know, straighten up and fly right for the next year and prove that he's not gambling. And, you know, he's going to have to work out and do all that stuff and stay in shape. And like I said, you know, go do the apology tour. And like I said, there is he'll get his shot. I don't think there's any question about that because I do think there are teams out there that are somewhat fascinated by his athletic profile and all that. So, yeah, we'll see. But this story, I think it goes away for now. I think it has to. I don't know what the next step is. And I don't know
1: unless his lawyers decide to try to attack the NFL and
0: say
1: that they should have a supplemental draft.
0: Yes. But I mean, his lawyers, and Jeffrey Kessler is one of the top lawyers in this country. But, you know, I mean, I did think it was kind of flailing around when he was talking about, you know, well, we're going to appeal to the Players Association. It's like, you're not in the Players Association. Like, I understand that they take up fights for players and even future players, but I just don't think anybody wants to touch this. I can't imagine that the Players Association wants to touch this of somebody who's not even a member. I know he's a potential member down the road, but I don't know. Like I said, he's being held responsible for something, which is rare these days. All right. We'll take a break. Be back on the Fan. WJQS.

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0: All right, welcome back, Mississippi Sports. This morning, hour number two of the program. 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You can. That number is 601-366-1180. That's our phone line. 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Mark, we talked about the NBA draft a little bit. We got to talk some college baseball final polls. We'll get into that some. We talked about the Sorsby situation. So all that more. We got to discuss this NCAA D1 rule that they're coming up with the 5 years. That's it. You got, you know, five to play five. So
1: yeah, that was a big story yesterday.
0: Yeah.
1: Been a lot of talk about that, a lot of lead up to that, and they made that decision to go ahead and put that out there now.
0: Yeah, that's the one that everybody seems to universally agree on. I don't think there's anybody that doesn't agree on the 5-for-5 deal. Like, just make it happen. So
1: yeah, I mean, a lot of people are confused with all the red shirt rules and the different things like that. I think it makes it much clearer for everybody.
0: It does. All right, let's read some text, though, because we are way behind on the text, Mark. Let's get Abby in here to read some text. Go ahead, Abby. What you got for us?
2: All right. Ring the Bigfoot story and UFOs. Enough of this NBA crap. It's from Beer Slayer.
0: All right, he's not happy about that. All right, what else do we have?
2: Hey, guys. Jimmy Rubb here. It appears that the NFL doesn't want to deal with the Brendan Sorsby situation. I can't blame them. I'm not sure that he will be picked up as a free agent either. There's too much to lose. Anytime he throws a bad pass, people will wonder if he threw it on purpose to fix the game. I doubt he will ever play in the NFL. And the NBA draft was a bit unorganized but entertaining. I believe that Memphis hit a home run in Cameron Boozer and Dallas did well in drafting the Michigan forward. New coach Dusty May wasn't happy with arch rival OKC taking his center, but that's the way the ball bounces.
0: Yeah. No, and I agree with the Memphis stuff. I do disagree. I do think Sorsby he'll get his shot in the NFL. There's too many quarterbacks needed out there, Mark, for somebody not to take a shot on his skill set. But I do think maybe that's the best thing that can happen is if he, you know, is out of, you know, just out of everything for a year, and that maybe, you know, maybe he goes to the NFL and allows them to track his phone and allows him to, I don't know. I got to think you got to go on offense here if you're him, and offense from the standpoint of like rehabilitating your reputation. And I think it starts with him apologizing for some of this stuff and trying to move forward and just say, you know what, I'll be back in 2027 and we'll figure all this out. But, you know, he just has to go away for a year at this point.
1: Yeah, I'm glad the NFL did what they did.
0: Yeah.
1: I've been on record saying if I was a team, I would not pick him. That somebody else could have him. I would find another quarterback.
0: Yeah. I'm on the record as saying, like, I'm a little intrigued, to be honest with you, with him. But I totally understand it. And I do think the NFL did the right thing. I mean, I do think the NFL is a little hypocritical in the way they talked a little bit about that yesterday. I mean, it came off a little bit like, okay, don't you guys like promote gambling left and right and all this other stuff? And, you know, now you're like getting holier than thou, but they did the right thing 100%. I don't think there's any question about that. I

0: Acuff, he probably had the best, you know, like if we were looking for a little flash, that kind of stuff, he kind of brought it to a certain extent.
1: The glasses were a cool yeah. look for him. Yeah. You know, that's the 30th lottery pick for Calipari.
0: Wow, I didn't realize that.
1: The 30th lottery pick, yeah. And all Coach K had the most lottery picks up until last night and put Calipari ahead of him in terms of lottery picks, the Acuff did. So that's pretty bizarre. And a lot of those guys, man, have turned out to be really, really good players, too.
0: Yeah.
1: Calipari has produced some NBA talent through the years.
0: Yeah, not a lot of championships, but, yeah, talent, yes.
1: Yeah, whether it be at Arkansas, whether it be at Memphis, whether it be at Kentucky, that's one thing that he's done and one thing that he can point to in recruiting. Is yeah. He's put guys in the league.
0: He might have had the flashiest sports coat last night.
1: Calipari?
0: Yeah, he had the plaid. It looked like a little, maybe like a cranberry.
1: Yeah, that's kind of one of his go-tos.
0: Yeah. All right. But yeah, as for Sorsby and the free agency thing, he has to go through the draft process to join the NFL. That's a whole collective bargaining thing and all that. So he just can't barge his way into the NFL. You either have to go through the draft process, or that's why they have the supplemental draft, was for guys that fell through the cracks. It was originally for basically guys that flunked out of school or weren't going to be eligible to play in the NCAA. It wasn't to circumvent like penalty by the NCAA. So yeah, but that's why he can't just join as a free agent. Now he could go to, you know, he could sign as a free agent in the CFL, that kind of stuff. I don't know if any of that would be, like, I just don't know if it would be worth it for him to do that. I get he could play JUCO football. I don't think that would be worth it for him to do. You know, so he's basically going to be working out at a high school field somewhere until he's ready to, or some training facility until he's, I mean, the 2027 draft is a good ways away. So, yeah.
1: Yeah, I'm kind of like some of these NBA guys, people that are texting. I'm sore speed out.
0: Yeah, I hear you. I hear you.
1: Yeah.
0: All right.
1: I know you're all excited about it.
0: I'm not. I'm answering a question on a text, Mark.
1: Okay.
0: Man. Right, go ahead. All right. What else we got?
2: Draft. When are you breaking down the Ghana draw with the three Lions? Ronaldo is back. He scored a brace. Croatia staying alive to make round 32.
0: Yeah,
2: round of 32. With the third match of the group, the matches will start at the same time.
0: Yeah. There you go. Yeah, Ronaldo did score two goals yesterday. Not sure I know what a brace is. Is that two goals? I have no idea. But, yes, everybody was all over his case about that he couldn't score. And he did. They scored five yesterday in the in their victory over who'd they play yesterday. They played Uzbekistan 5-0. But, yes, he did score two goals there. England managed to tie Ghana yesterday. Panama lost to Croatia 1-0 or 1-0, Mark, sorry. And then Colombia beat the Democratic Republic of Congo yesterday 1-0. So there you go. That was your scores from the World Cup yesterday. All right, let's squeeze one more text in here. What do we have?
2: Mark, what draft position would you project Josh Hubbard going 2027?
1: Is he going to go 2027? Is it going to be 2028 now? He has a fifth year of eligibility.
0: If I was him, I would take advantage of that, especially with NIL and all that. I mean, yeah, that was great news for him on this fifth year thing. We'll talk about that when we get back. But, yeah, he gets an extra year of eligibility. Very cool. All right.
1: If he decides to use it.
0: If he wants to use it, yes. All right. We'll take a break. Be back on the Fan, WJQS.

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All right, welcome back. Mississippi Sports this morning. Hope everybody's doing all right out there. 7:15 in the morning for Mark Alexander. I am Doug Colson. You're listening to Mississippi Sports this morning. Coming to you from the Ameristar Casino Studio. You can also give us a call here, 601-366-1180.

0: the WJQS fan listener line, or you can text us 601-401-1542. 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For all your IT news. Good night. I just hit the microphone there. Mark, the NCAA Division I cabinet unanimously approved a new 5-year age-based eligibility model Tuesday. Under the new law, athletes in all sports will be given 5 years of eligibility over 5 seasons once their college eligibility clock begins. The clock starts upon initial full-time enrollment in college or at the beginning of the academic year following their 19th birthday, whichever occurs first. The move is meant to eliminate the need for red shirts and waivers, which have drawn scrutiny in recent years as athletes have sued the NCAA challenging eligibility rules. While previous NCAA rules have served college sports well for a long time, we heard also loud and clear from NCAA members and student athletes that eligibility rules should be easier to understand. That's according to NCAA President Charlie Baker. I don't know who doesn't like this rule. I think everybody is cool with this one.
1: Yeah, I think so. I mean, it's going to replace the 4 seasons and 5 year structure you have now. Like you mentioned, the traditional red shirts, most of your waiver requests probably going to largely disappear under this new system.
0: Yeah.
1: There won't be many Pavias out there playing a 6th or 7th year and trying to become eligible and all those type of things.
0: Right.
1: I kind of like it in that regard. I don't know that I like the fact that someone would get a 5th year and, you know, with records and just all those type of different things. But, you know, with NIL, the way that it is now, a lot of those guys are electing to stay in college and not go pro. Baseball, basketball, football, across the board. So we'll see how it plays out. I mean, there's going to be some lawsuits coming with this too, though, particularly with the timing of it all.
0: Yeah.
1: There was a story out yesterday. There's going to be about, I guess, 50 or so college basketball athletes. You can go back to that class of 2022.
0: Right.
1: And the COVID year and the, you know, just all those, the waiver, all those type of things. And so you're going to have those lawsuits coming down as well.
0: Yeah.
1: But yeah, I think as a whole, I think it's a good thing.
0: Yeah, it is expected to face legal challenges, like you said. But take a guy like Josh Hubbard. We were talking about him, for example. He would now, under this rule, the way it plays out, he would potentially have 2 years of eligibility remaining instead of one. That could be huge for a guy like him who, Mark, I don't know what he makes NIL wise. I don't know off the top of my head. I don't know if any of us officially know or whatever. But
1: yeah, it's good. It's
0: really good. Right, exactly. So I don't know what I don't know what his pro potential is. But Mark, we just watched the NBA first round last night, and I don't think he's a first rounder. We know he's not the biggest guy in the world, and you saw guys last night that were like 6'2", 6'3", that were sliding down the draft board because teams don't think they're quote unquote big enough, you know, or the team shies away from smaller guards. And how you coach Josh, how tall is Josh?
1: 5'10", 5'11".
0: Okay. So, and that's not to say we haven't seen guys in the league succeed at that height, but I can't imagine that he would be, high on draft boards, so to speak, when it comes to that. That's not to say he, you know, couldn't make the NBA or couldn't go overseas and have a nice career or whatever. But, you know, an extra year of eligibility for him to play another year of college athletics and, you know, do really well in NIL would be, I think it'd be huge, right?
1: Yeah, potentially. There's no question I would be curious, you know, to talk with him and just kind of see his thoughts on that. And I may shoot him a text and see if he'll respond. But he may want to just go the traditional route, do the 4 years and do his thing and then get out and try to go professional. But, yeah, I mean, I would think that he would stand and make more money at Mississippi State through NIL and all the other avenues in college basketball than he would probably if he were to turn pro.
0: Yeah. I mean, I just looking
1: and
0: at
1: it's
0: it.
1: A given. It's a known deal. It's a known commodity. You know what you have.
0: Right.
1: Certainly the Mississippi State fans, basketball fans would welcome that, I think, for sure.
0: Yeah. I think it.
1: And he's just an example that we're using. I mean, there's correct. Tons and tons and tons of other guys out there as well.
0: Yeah. So we'll see how that plays out. But yeah, I do think this. I don't know where this, I would think this stands up in court, this rule, because again, I think you'd have to have people challenging it. Maybe you do. You mentioned the 50 players that would kind of be, left out on this deal.
1: Five different states, apparently, seeking inclusion in the NCAA rules change.
0: Yeah.
1: From the class of 2022.
0: Now, I was always kind of the belief if they did something like this, they were going to have to grandfather, some people in. I know what they're trying to do, and I understand all that, but, I would almost be, hey, here are the rules, and this is going to start, with, the 2027 class or whatever. Mm-hmm. You know what I mean? Yes, we will deal with this for the next year or whatever and get this cleared up. But after that, here's the cutoff point, And
1: and passing the rule in the middle of the summer kind of opens you up to that as well, I think, even more so.
0: Yeah, that's certainly possible. So, yeah, we'll see what happens there. But, yeah, it is going to it's going to affect a lot of guys there, but we'll see how this plays out. Let's get a couple more texts in here. What do we have over there, Abby?
2: All right. Lenny Dijkstra.
0: Lenny Dijkstra.
2: Dijkstra, yeah. And Art
0: Schleister.
2: Schleister.
0: There you go.
2: Should have been roommates or business partners.
0: Yeah. Well, those are two guys that have notorious gambling backgrounds and have criminal history there. So, yeah, not good. Yeah, not good that if you're Sorsby, you're getting mentioned with guys like Arch Leister. You know what I mean? Like, it's just, a notorious athlete, first-round pick, who destroyed his career by gambling. So, yeah, I don't know. All right.
2: Fifth year does not apply to current college players. Enter Tom Mars, stage left.
0: Yeah, well, he could get involved in this. I think that's a possibility. I like I said, I do think there's going to have to be some sort of maybe grandfathering in. That at least that's, Mark, my legal expertise on this, then I'm not a lawyer, but I would think to avoid some of this, you just, grandfather a certain point in, and you say from this moment forward, we're not going to do this. So,
1: yeah, but that's easier said than done.
0: It is. Nowadays. It is. Oh, you're right about that.
2: Hey guys, Jimmy Rubb again. On the Sorsby issue, I definitely believe in redemption, but even if he sits out a year and doesn't gamble, he will be under the microscope. The NFL needs to send these young men a message. Don't gamble. Don't even think about it. I wish the young man well, but I'm not sure he will get the opportunity.
0: Yeah. Well, and that's going to be the cautionary tale moving forward. I mean, Mark, if you're an athlete out there and you're gambling on sports, a collegiate athlete, you have to, at this point, this should be a massive wake-up call. And I would hope that I would hope that if there are players out there and maybe they have a problem or whatever with gambling, that they would, the league or the NCAA or the teams, if they came out now and were look, I'm dealing with a problem, that they could, move forward and have some sort of resolution to this. But, we kind of all knew this was coming, did we not? I mean, this is not surprising with the evolution of gambling on college sports and the way it's just gone crazy here. It's not surprising that we have athletes that are having some of these issues now.
1: No, we talked about that. You're opening the door for that, the way that everything has played out.
0: Yes.
1: I mean,
0: Pandora's box has been opened.
1: yeah. And then you just think with all the different lawsuits about the different things that have gone on. I mean, I read a lot of stuff about that yesterday. I mean, you look back and the NCAA has kind of been its own worst enemy in some of this.
0: Yeah.
1: Provided a way for NIL with no guidelines. Created a transfer portal that basically was too loose and still poorly controlled in times. They've lost numerous eligibility cases, just with the lack of consistency with everything. And then now you're introduced this rule that doesn't necessarily grandfather athletes that sat out a season, one of their 5 seasons due to this redshirt rule.
0: Yeah.
1: So, and it's going to lead to more lawsuits. So the whole thing's kind of a crazy mess when it comes to all this.
0: Well,
1: You're just adding more onto it now by adding this the 5-5 rule.
0: We'll be here for it. I do want to I want to ask you something when you get back. We'll take a break. We'll be back. 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

0: All right, welcome back, Mississippi Sports This Morning. For Mark Alexander, I am Doug Colson. It's 7:30 in the morning. And joining us right now on the phones is our good buddy Randy Watkins. Talk all about the U.S. Open. Randy, what's going on? How are you today?
1: I'm doing great, Doug. How are you guys this morning? Oh, you got Mark in there with you?
0: Oh, yeah. Mark's, you know, he's on the computer floating around somewhere, but he's here. He is here.
1: Okay. Yes. Okay, good. Yes. Y'all all right?
0: We are doing good. Mark, I was going to say Mark. Randy, the U.S. Open just happened. Interesting. We had a wire-to-wire winner. We didn't think it could happen after Thursday's round, but Wyndham Clark shot that 64 on Thursday, and he was able to
2: 34,
0: make that.
2: 34, we've had breaking news. Oof,
0: man, that would be wild. Yeah, but he was,
1: that would be wild for sure.
0: Yes, he was able to make that stand up and was a wire-to-wire winner. Got a little hairy on Sunday, but your thoughts on his performance this weekend?
1: You know what? I thought he played awesome, and obviously the 64 was a nice cushion to have to start the week, but that guy slept with the lead for three nights, which is difficult to do under any circumstances. I can only imagine at a major how much pressure that is. He overcame a lot of things to win that tournament, and as I say every week, somebody's going to make you do it. They're not going to just give it to you. They're going to come after you and make you win or lose. And he was man enough to stand up and win. And I was pretty impressed with it. I did not go into the week as a big fan of his, but I'm a much bigger fan today than I was when U.S. Open week started. I think that guy is a great player, and he overcame some really difficult things, not just the golf part, the mental part, the sleeping on the lead, the unruly crowds, the pressure of Sam Burns and playing with Scotty. He was a champion. Now there ain't no doubt about that.
2: Yeah, Randy, I was going to ask you. You know, you've obviously have a long background in golf. How many times have you ever seen a crowd like that in the way that they did towards Wyndham Clark? The crowds in New York.
1: You know, I didn't back in my day that didn't happen very often. But there was a term or two where it was a little edgy. But I've never seen a U.S. Open crowd that small either. I was sure. Shocked at how small the crowds were, being in New York, even though Long Island is different than New York. It is still New York, but I was surprised at how small the crowds were. But I don't know, the fan behavior, they got to get a handle on that somehow. And they did get rid of some players, but they didn't get all of them. And I'm talking about fans. I mean, some of those folks, it's just unnecessary to outwardly pull against a guy and hope something bad happens to him while he's playing. I can see pulling for somebody else, but I'm not okay with it the other way.
0: Yeah, I thought it was almost a perfect storm for it. I mean, you had a New York crowd. You had Scottie Scheffler in the final round, which everybody wanted to see him, you know, perform well and be part of it. You had people that were still mad at Wyndham Clark over what happened at Oakmont. It really just was kind of a the way that kind of set up. It's unfortunate, but I think the fact that he came through, I think you made a great point that he's able to, you know, I think he maybe won some people over by being able to overcome all that.
1: Yeah, myself included. But that guy's done all the right things since then. He is making a lot of effort to correct his behavior. And he's paid his penance for that. And, you know, everybody deserves second chances. And you got to give credit to a guy that's making a lot of effort and admitting that he's got a problem and trying to change it. And he proved that he has changed it because he handled that some really tough circumstances, not to mention Shinnecock. I mean, he handled it well, too. And that's a beast, as y'all saw. If you watched it, that golf course is just just tough. So I'm a bigger fan today than I was when the week started. I'm proud of the guy. I thought it was a cool story. And I think in New York, I think you're right, it was a perfect storm. They're coming off the Knicks winning the title. You know, they're up in a frenzy. They're riding pretty high right now. So maybe that was a carryover into that, too. Who knows?
2: Randy, you mentioned Shinnecock, and obviously there's a lot of talk about the course setup and the USGA and all those type of things. All things considered, how did you feel like the USGA and the superintendent there and all that handled the conditions, and how did you think the course ended up playing throughout the course of the 4 days?
1: You know what, Mark? The first 2 days, I was a little disappointed that they had the golf course so soft. You know, you never see golf balls spin backwards on greens in a U.S. Open. And I thought the golf course played too soft. And if a guy shoots 64, that's a pretty good indicator that the course is pretty easy on setup. But I do also know that they play 156 people in the U.S. Open. And if they had let it get away from them on the first 2 days, they couldn't have finished the play. I mean, it would have taken forever to play. But they got it right on the weekend. The golf course sort of came back to them, and the scores went up over the weekend. And I think, you know, I don't know, four guys finished under par maybe. So they did a really good job. I'm not sure exactly how they did it, but they did a really good job on the weekend. I thought the first 2 days was too soft for me at a U.S. Open. I like it to be the ultimate test. And it did prove that out over the weekend. But the first 2 days were just a little bit soft. But I get the scar tissue they have from the last time they were Shinnecock.
2: Yeah, talk about, you know, we talk about birdies a lot. And obviously birdies are much harder to come by at the U.S. Open, particularly over the weekend, this past weekend. But just talk about the importance of those, making those par putts. They're almost like birdies at times in the Open. And just making those putts inside of 10 feet. And I think that was one of the things that separated Wyndham Clark was his ability to scramble. I know at one point he was 47 out of 53 on putts inside of 10 feet. I think 12 for 12 from 5 to 7 feet. And that was one thing that Scottie Scheffler was not able to do. Just talk about that a little bit.
1: You know, when Retief Goosen won there in 2004, like, he put on a putting clinic. A par putt can be a bigger momentum putt than a birdie putt can be in many instances. The U.S. Open is amplified even more because if you make a par, every time you make a par at the U.S. Open, you pass people, like, because people can make, they're making bogeys and more. So, you know, you get the momentum of your round and you're passing other people every time you make a par. So they're, relatively, they're more important in a lot of ways than our birdies. Now, you need to make a couple of birdies here or there because you're going to make some bogeys, but you've got to make your pars because you can't make enough birdies to make up for it. So you can't get yourself in a hole. Like, several people started off, and I think Scotty did the first day, you know, got off to a really bad start, and you just can't make enough birdies to make up ground. But in a U.S. Open, pars act like a birdie because you pass so many people when you make them. And from a confidence standpoint, you know, now you can miss a green. You can afford to miss a green because you're going to anyway. That now you got the confidence you can get it up and down. If you get it up and down, you pass more people. It's fun to watch that to me.
2: Yeah, no, I hear you. Some of the younger guys had good showings, and I know you're all about the younger guys in golf, but Jackson Coven, Ryder Cohen shared the low amateur. You had Miles Russell in his moment with his dad on 18. Just talk about some of those younger guys and what they're going to bring to the tour in coming years.
1: I was pretty impressed that there was 20 amateurs that qualified for the U.S. Open. Yeah. That's a big number. That's a very impressive number. And those guys played really good. I think Jackson Coven is obviously a star in the making. His college career, you know, you can't be more decorated than that guy. It's almost like Ben Crenshaw type stuff when he was in college. And then Miles Russell, who's 17 years old, and you mentioned what he did Sunday, which I don't know if everybody saw it, but he had the forethought to go to the officials prior to the round on Sunday and ask permission to pull his father out of the crowd and let him caddy for him on the last hole to make sure that was within the rules, which it was, and then had the forethought to go do that for his dad. And I thought that was a really cool story. That's just part of the gentleman part of golf that most all of us love. And one of the reasons why I loved it early was moments like that with my dad and my grandfather. They're really meaningful, but for a 17-year-old to have that much forethought to him to do that. I thought that was impressive. That kid's really, really talented. I mean, we're going to hear from him for a long time.
2: And to going from the younger guys to an older guy, when I saw that picture of Keith Mitchell, I don't know why I thought about you, but I thought, Randy, this is Randy after a tough day at Patrick Farms or Wispy or Lake Caroline. But, you know, he shoots 41 on the first nine holes, follows that up with a 29, and then the first player in U.S. Open history to have shoot even par in all four rounds. And I just think that picture of him is going to be a meme in years to come. Just talk a little bit about him and those four rounds he had.
1: He's an old soul. He should have played on the tour in the 70s.
2: Right.
1: You know, he likes to he's a different character, still wears a visor, which very few of them do anymore.
2: Mm-hmm.
1: Got a head full of hair, which I did too at one time, and would wear a visor on occasion. Then when you could, it wouldn't burn your bald head now like it would today. But that guy's got an old school look and feel to him, and he plays that way. And honestly, I did not know that record was true. I didn't know that there was no one that ever shot four consecutive rounds at even par in a U.S. Open. I love that record. I mean, I would love to own that record myself. I think that's pretty cool. That guy's a stud of a player. He doesn't win very often, and I'm not sure what's the missing link that keeps him from winning, a little bit like Sam Burns. Sam Burns doesn't win as much equal to his talent level, if that makes sense. He's won five or six times, I think, but he has a tough time closing. But Keith Mitchell's sort of in that same category. He gets up in it and then he doesn't win very often. But he's fun to watch play, and he rips the ball. He's got a great golf swing. Another one of those Georgia boys.
2: Yeah, that's true. Hey, big news in golf yesterday, clearly with the new structure with the PGA and the two series and promotion and relegation and match play and the tour championship going to different places. What are your thoughts on the new overall format that the PGA Tour is putting out there now?
1: I think, what we know is pretty cool. It's certainly more opportunities for more people to play golf for a living and have a chance to play golf as a profession. So there's going to be more people have an opportunity to do that. There's some details in there that I'm not aware of that they didn't announce. Like, I don't know how they're going to pick the first 90 to go on the championship series. I don't know how they're going to pick that. I don't know if that's going to be a world ranking thing. They're going to have to do something in 2027 to establish eligibility for each. But they're saying up to 120, maybe even 130 on the championship series, 144 or so on the challenger series. So now you're 260 or 70 guys, and then the Korn Ferry is another 140 or 50. So you're talking about close to 400 people able to play golf and make a living at it. I think that's pretty cool. But I don't know the details, and they didn't announce a lot of the details. The match play thing has just been brewing. They've been talking about that. And I don't know who they talk to that says that they want match play, because I think it's terrible TV, or has proven to be. Because you're not likely to get Rory against Scotty, which is what they want, is the two best players finish up at the end. That's just not how match play works. I don't know how that's going to be popular. It'll be popular when their best are in the finals, but it won't be when they're not. But I do think the changes were definitely necessary, and I think Liv smoked out some deficiencies that the tour had and some things that they didn't do well. And I think this is a time to change it. And they're trying to get everything done before the new TV contracts are in, which I think is 2030. They'd like to have a couple of years of the new system before the TV contracts come along. So we'll see. A lot of it remains to be seen, but I think it's great that so many young guys are going to get an opportunity chase their dream. I do think that's great, and I wish it had been available in my day.
2: All right, Doug, you were giving me the wrap up.
0: No, so yeah. Well, we're going to get out of here. But, Randy, real quick, I know it's great, all the U.S. Open talk, but now, you know, the PGA Tour moves on. They move up to God's country. You got the Sammy Davis Jr. Greater Hartford Open this week.
1: Attaboy, you're right.
0: Yeah. I mean, any thoughts on that tournament real quick before you get out of here?
1: You know what, Doug? I'll give you credit. It's one of the finer tournaments on the tour, and they do a great job. Nathan Grube is the tournament director, who once was the tournament director of the Southern Farm Bureau Classic.
0: Oh, how about here. That?
1: He does a great job. Hartford's a great sponsor. It's a cool golf course. The players love it. The community really supports that event. You'll see a good crowd. Yeah. There'll be more people at the tournament this weekend than there was at the U.S. Open, is my guess. I always look forward to watching it. You'll see how strong the field is. They love playing there, and it is one of the better tournaments on the tour. We'll see if they get to be up in the championship series when they read the schedule. I think they've earned it. We'll see if that's where they land, and I hope they do.
0: Yeah, I was just kidding there, Randy, but I appreciate you giving good support for the Travelers. Real quick, before we let you get out of here, you making it with all the rain right now?
1: Well, I'm not making it very well. I'm making a lot of grass right now.
0: Yes.
1: I don't know when we'll get it all mowed, but, you know, Mother Nature is going to be Mother Nature. When you do outdoor stuff happens. So we just bear with it. I just wish I could bottle it up and save it for when I really need it.
0: Yeah, there you go. All right, Randy, we appreciate your time as always. Thanks for joining us. And like I said, we'll talk to you soon.
1: You got it. Thank you, guys. Thanks for having me.
0: All right, there you go. There's Randy Watkins. Always good to talk to Randy. Mark, we'll take a break and be back on The Fan. WJQS.
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12: Mark and Doug are waiting to talk to you.
0: All right, welcome back. Mississippi Sports this morning. We got a couple minutes here, but Mark, always good to talk to Randy there.
2: It is. Yeah. I like how you give me the wrap-up signal, and then you managed to work in two more questions including one about Connecticut.
0: Giving
2: me the wrap-up, like, we got to get out of here,
0: Working in a little bit of a joke. I'm trying to make the show entertaining, Mark. I'm trying to keep it light around here, so I worked in a little joke about the Sammy Davis Jr., Greater Hartford Open, which is now the Travelers. It's no longer that tournament.
2: You,
0: so
2: you
0: I was,
2: always get in the tooth. Last was questions, wrapping it up.
0: Making a little joke, and then I wanted to talk to Randy about his golf courses. I always like to talk about his golf courses on the way out.
2: Sure.
0: Okay. Sure. You know, you want to come in here.
2: Randy's,
0: go ahead.
2: It's Randy's fault. Anytime we have all I think he must have scheduled a PGA Tour event in Mississippi or something.
0: It's, yeah, it's very possible. That was so... you know, when he was the tournament director, the Viking, I can't believe how that played out. It was insane. The amount of rain we had, it was crazy. I still remember
2: it's raining out there again today.
0: Yeah. I remember my car getting caught in the mud over there. Randy had to get a tractor to come pull me out of the mud. It was crazy. Anyway. All right.
2: If it wasn't for bad luck, he wouldn't have any luck at all when he came to that tournament. But, you know, I've played Lake Caroline since I've been back. It's been in really good shape. And Randy's telling me how good Patrick Farms is, excuse me. I think I'm going to try to play out there Thursday afternoon late.
0: I've
2: heard a lot of good things about that. I haven't been to Wispy in quite some time, so need to start making the rounds a little bit. And it's always fun to run into Randy and catch up with him.
0: Yes, no doubt. Always good to get in with Randy there. Mark, we got some tech. Go ahead.
2: I wanted to get into the Scottie Scheffler thing. I know you think he's a hardened criminal and stuff, but we didn't have the time. Maybe next time we get him on, we can talk about that. Because I know he's a big fan of Scottie
0: I know Scheffler. He is, and that's fine. I'm cool with Randy being a big fan of him. I don't need you're fanboying for the guy. That's what I don't like.
2: I don't fanboy for Scottie Scheffler. No, I was rooting for him Sunday, though.
0: Yeah. Oh, so you were one of those New York fans, just being vulgar and terrible to poor Wyndham Clark.
2: I wasn't yelling like get in the bunker or get in the gunch or whatever every time Clark hit a shot. No, I wasn't doing that.
0: It was like I said, that was just the absolute perfect storm for that to happen. I just, you know. There was a bunch of stuff that just came together, which wasn't.
2: And at least there were more fans there Sunday than there were the other days.
0: I think the weather,
2: the late tee time, and then just the accessibility of getting to the course and all that stuff played into that.
0: Yeah, I mean it's not that hard. I mean you jump in a car and you drive on the Long Island Expressway all the way out to the Hamptons. It's not that difficult.
2: Well, there was people, they showed the ferries, too, with the cars on the boats and that type of thing.
0: Yeah.
2: That's not the cheapest thing to do, I wouldn't imagine.
0: The last time I did it, it wasn't that expensive. The last time I did it, I almost knocked like four cars into the water, though, which was kind of a crazy story. But anyway, that's a story for another day, Mark.
2: I wish you would have, and we could have had
0: Scheffler
2: moment.
0: Yeah, I would have drowned. I would have, my car would have went off the back end. How I didn't hit a car, I don't even know how, but it was a disaster. But anyway, that's the first and last time I will ever take a car on a ferry. I'll just tell you that much. Mark, we got some text here. Let's get a couple of final texts in here. What you got for us, Abby?
8: The ruling on the Texas Tech quarterbacks is what Mississippi Sports This Morning management should do with the anti-Manning caller. Don't allow him to call into the show until he takes some rehab of how not to use bad language when he calls the show. Most of the time, I try to tolerate his vulgar language, but today was over the top. It's uncalled for, immature, and undisciplined. Most of the listeners don't want to listen to this type of language. Colson should not allow him to talk until he cleaned up his awful habit. I know Coach Alexander and many listeners tune him out with all of his horrible language. If he can't, he should call up Pat McAfee's show and talk like all he wants. It has no place on Doug and Mark's good and informative show.
0: No, look at that. That's nice. Good and informative. I don't know about that, but, that's Abby's favorite caller, by the way. And she also wants people to put their names on their text.
8: Yes. So and my karaoke enemy, Jeff, wants to know who the texter is.
0: Yes.
8: So put your names when you text.
0: So when you text, come up with a nickname. If you don't want to put your actual name, you can just put your actual name. You just put your first name, Joe, Steve, or you can get creative with it. Like, dude, not so innocent. You can do all that. But anyway, Mark, the top 25 final rankings came out for college football, for college baseball. Oklahoma, number one, North Carolina, two, not shocking there, but Ole Miss, seventh in the D1 baseball poll, Mississippi State, 14th in that poll, and then Southern Miss was 24th in that poll. The USA Today coaches poll, that final poll, Ole Miss, seventh, Mississippi State, 13th, Southern Miss, 17th in the coaches poll. So there you go. Thoughts on that real quick.
2: We're a baseball state.
0: Yeah. That's right.
2: Yeah, no surprise with any of that.
0: Yeah. No, it yeah. Pretty predictable the way they do that final ranking. So,
2: yeah. I think most Ole Miss fans and Mississippi State fans they're on the football recruiting deal now.
0: That's right. Yeah. We didn't get into the whole that situation with Ole Miss and what's the player he's changed his
2: Colorado and
0: yeah, back it's and, crazy. Yeah.
2: Well, anyway. Ole Miss is racking up and recruiting 11 four-star commitments right now.
13: Pretty good.
2: And meanwhile, Mississippi State keeps losing out on guys in their own backyard. It's not playing out so well right now for Mississippi State. But at least their commitments, you never know.
0: Yes.
2: I mean, they can change.
0: Exactly. All right, that's going to wrap us up for today. Have a great day, everybody. 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
8: 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Jason Kidd's out. 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I think the two faces of the NBA going forward are Wemby number one and Cooper Flagg number two. He's not a play initiator, but everything else, he's an A. Dusty May went to Michigan. 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He arrived first year, 27. 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
8: How concerned should the Bucks be with Giannis Antetokounmpo and the trade conversations, which are happening? 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
3: Off goes Cancelo, delivering the cross! Ronaldo! Bruno Fernandes. Neto sprinting down the right. Ronaldo through the middle. It's Cristiano Ronaldo for Portugal. It's 3-0. And Ronaldo strikes again.
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5: All righty, Dan. If you're Cameron Boozer, would you sign up for your dad's NBA career? 75% say yes.
4: Yeah, I would. I mean, it's a solid career. Any other poll questions from the first hour?
5: I was actually putting one up now based off our play of the day. Is Cristiano Ronaldo back in the GOAT conversation after his two-goal performance versus Uzbekistan yesterday?
4: No. Messi's the GOAT. I mean, Rebecca Lowe said, Messi doesn't refer to himself as the GOAT because he doesn't have to. Ronaldo refers to himself as the GOAT. Fritzy did say, how about this for a poll question? Compared to the excitement around the NFL draft, the NBA draft is lame, almost as good, actually bigger. Well, I would say we get rid of the third one there, Todd.
6: Wouldn't it be great if like one person, I guess obviously it would be a goof vote if someone actually could possibly think that's bigger than the NFL draft. But why? It was kind of lame, no?
4: It was. It's okay.
6: It was just kind of there.
4: Yeah, it's not going to rival NFL. You got 800,000 people show up for 3 days. Yes, Marvin?
7: For me, the NFL and NBA draft, NIL has ruined it for me. Because when those guys' names were called, they instantly became a millionaire. But now, they already come in. Darius Acuff had the bling on. Man, they're like, I'm already rich. I'll be richer.
4: Yeah, Paul.
8: Yeah, DeBance has taken a pay cut.
4: That's true. $6 million at BYU. Aaron in Atlanta. Hi, Aaron. What's on your mind today?
9: Hey, Danny. Thank you for calling me back. And congratulations on reinstatement, by the way.
4: Thank you.
9: Dan, I agree with just about everything you say most of the time. But I got to say, I'm headed out to Red Rocks right now, and I was listening to the podcast from yesterday. And in this instance, buddy, you are dead wrong, pun intended, when it comes to the Grateful Dead. I think there's this stigma around the Grateful Dead. People think, oh, it's a bunch of hippies, but they have never really listened to the music. And if you listen to the music, you blend so many genres of music. You have rock and roll, blues, jazz, soul. I mean, all of this goes into it. And if you take the time to actually listen to the music, I think you would love it.
4: All right. I got a homework assignment tonight. I will listen when I'm around the campfire, smoking a cigar, having some tequila, and sitting there with my dog. We will listen to the Grateful Dead. Dylan?
5: Yeah, we'll start you off easy with some studio albums like American Beauty and Working Man's Dead. Then maybe we'll get you into some live shows once we've got you.
4: I can't wait. Andrew in Washington. Hi, Andrew. What do you have for me?
10: Good morning, Dan and Dennis. Thanks for taking my call. I wouldn't worry too much about Dylan's dress code today just because he does have a hat on backwards. That means it's pretty important to him because he did propose with a hat on backwards. But on the other hand, the best and worst of the draft last night for me was the best was the 23rd pick, A.J. Johnson by the Bucks, bringing himself to the draft with his family in the crowd and walking down to the stage through the green room because he wasn't invited. The worst of the draft was when Terrace Reed Jr., who I believe had a 30-30 game in the tournament, was compared to Isaiah Stewart, who has done nothing, and I don't remember who he played for in the NCAA. I think sometimes those comparisons are reaches. One more thing on the Todd cast. You know, with some of the subjects that Todd goes over in the Todd cast, laying down might not be the best position for him if we're going to be watching this. And also, you know, if you're comparing what people wore today, looks like Todd, and I love Todd, is that like a sweat-stained, brimmed hat that you're wearing today?
6: It actually is. I've worn this to the gym a number of times, and I've, like, you know, gone for walks, and it has, like, sweat stains on it.
4: So you have sweated before?
6: I've actually sweated before, but yeah, it's okay. Kind of, if we're making fun of Dylan, we should make fun of me too, because this hat used to be, the front used to be all light gray, but there's patches of dark gray, and those are in fact sweat marks.
4: By the way, check out the new episode of Toddcast. We have Todd lying down on a couch, and Dylan is the therapist asking Todd questions, so you can actually watch it now as well as listen. We'll talk more about the draft coming up. We'll have more on the Brendan Sorsby situation and more of your phone calls after this. 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
0: To me, the big question now is Jaylen Brown. If I'm Jaylen Brown, and I just picked up the pieces of what you thought was going to be a lost year, a gap year, because you had Tatum who got injured. Jaylen Brown was an MVP candidate, and all of a sudden, and his name has been mentioned in trade talks, not just this year, but last year and the year before that.
22: Broadcasting from the man cave.
0: He might just say to Brad Stevens, hey, how about I get out of here, okay?
22: This is Dan Patrick.
0: Hour two on this Wednesday. Morale is high-ish. I just found out, Paulie found out through the NBA commissioner's office that I have my voting rights, the privileges, restored finally after a 20-year absence. After I left the mothership, apparently the NBA didn't think I would amount to much, and

0: You did the impossible. You made Hall & Oates sound bad, and you made Darius Rucker sound bad. So, well done.
1: It sounded so much better while I was singing it in my ear. It sounded a lot better. Now that I'm listening to it, that's pretty terrible.
0: It's terrible. Yeah, it's terrible. Yes, Marvin.
2: Again, the smartest thing that Darius did, as soon as Fritzy walked off stage, he went right into his Hootie set.
0: Yes, he did. He did Let Her Cry. Yep. I think that's what the audience was thinking.
1: Clever.
0: Thank you, Todd. How about we take a break? More phone calls. Mike Florio will have more on the Brendan Sorsby situation. Because I feel like the NFL, you may not want Brendan Sorsby, but if they did everything they were supposed to do, I don't know what kind of legal battle you can stage, wager against the NFL. But we'll talk to Florio about that. 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
18: To me, the big question now is Jaylen Brown. If I'm Jaylen Brown, and I just picked up the pieces of what you thought was going to be a lost year, a gap year, because you had Tatum who got injured. 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
18: 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Mike Florio on loan from Pro Football Talk will join us momentarily. With the Brendan Sorsby situation, I got word late yesterday, and my source said no supplemental draft for Sorsby, and I immediately contacted Paulie, and he said, I am shocked. And so I'm trying to piece a little bit more together from my source on this. And so I'm just waiting for more information because, according to him, Sorsby's camp did everything they were supposed to do, but the NFL said they didn't. And I think this was just a question of, is it just the NFL doesn't want him in the league? And the answer is obviously yes, but it felt like, okay, we did.

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11: PGA champion for the women. It'll be NBC and Peacock. Nelly Korda looks to capture her third consecutive major. You can see it live Saturday and Sunday on NBC and Peacock. He is Seth Greenberg. He's been very busy last night and today. ESPN college basketball analyst, former college basketball head coach. Seth, thanks for carving out some time for us. Was there a clear number one prospect, in your opinion, last night?
12: Not really. I mean, you could build a case for any four of those guys. I like Darren Peterson through all the drama and everything that's gone on with him in terms of a pure basketball player, an athlete who's shot ready, skills, offensively, defensively, makes the game easier for others. Darren Peterson was the best basketball player in the draft. But you have to evaluate all the other things that surrounded him during the course of the season. And that's why DiBonzo, who you cannot go wrong, because, you know, the guy is built like a Greek god. He plays hard as could be. He loves the game. He's got a maturity about him. So, no, there were no wrong answers in the first four picks.
11: I don't know about you, but I felt bad for Cameron Boozer, who leads Duke in points, rebounds, assist, and it felt like he was slotted as, yeah, you know, he can be a solid player. Like, there's no real highlights with him, but it felt like I was coming up with a new measuring stick, adjectives per draft prospect, he's going to be on the lower end of that because just didn't feel like he had that upside and highlight reel that you would expect for somebody who claimed

0: now that Giannis is gone? No. He's absolutely, and he wasn't willing to part. He's going to draw a line in the sand. That's how Brad works, and say, like, you know what? I'm going to stick with it if I have to. I'll wait till the trade deadline and see what we can get then.
1: Jeff Goodman, as always, great insight, buddy. Thank you for coming on.
0: Always. Thanks, Colin.
1: It was fun last night. I really enjoyed watching it. I don't know if I like the Bulls' second pick. Kind of looking for a shooter. But, yeah. Interesting. So Brian Windhorst says, I mean, the Laker thing's not complicated. The future is clearly Redick, Luka, Austin. That's the future. Everything else is negotiable. But Cameron Carr, as good as he is not a defender. He's athletic, and that helps. Lakers are slow and unathletic, so it helps. Think of Mikal Bridges in terms of he's never going to be that defender, but maybe a little bit more naturally gifted as an offensive player. I'm not saying he's Mikal Bridges, but I'm saying he's a long guy on the wing that can hit a jumper, can play with pace. But my take is you got to solve either Walker Kessler or Jared Allen. Can't have him if you have LeBron, Rui, and Luke Kennard. And again, what are your standards in life? Well, I'm a little overweight, but you know, I only had to put in two loops on the belt. I'm. What is the standard? Bringing the band back, zero chance to win a title. Walker Kessler, Austin, Luka, Redick, pick up another wing player. I'm not saying you're... It's pretty competitive. But right now, you're just bringing the band back. You're a team that's going to give up points in the paint. And look at what teams are doing. What if OKC pays Hartenstein? They're going to have Hartenstein, Chet Holmgren, and Mara. Who do you have? I mean, you got to have a big in this league. Have you looked at the West? Look at Minnesota's size. Jokic, Wemby, OKC size. You got to go get a big. Jared Allen, I mean, Claxton was interesting. Jared Allen, Kessler, you got to go get a big. Can't have it if you want to appeal to LeBron. You can't have it.
2: So Colin, hold on. Let me ask you, why would the Cleveland Cavaliers be incentivized to trade Jared Allen, a guy in his prime, who, by the way, was huge in two game sevens for them in the playoffs? Why would they trade him for LeBron?
1: Because they need a play initiator, a smart player. They have redundancy with Evan Mobley. Redundancy kills you in this league. You got to have complementary players. They have Mobley. Allen's exactly what the Lakers need, and Cleveland could use, I mean, let's be honest. Donovan Mitchell, James Harden. You gonna win any titles with that group?
2: Got to the conference finals. Come on. I know they got smashed by my Knicks.
1: Smacked. They weren't competitive.
2: Well, they were foolish needing to go seven against the dumpster fire Pistons. Number one seed, by the way, won game seven on the road. I don't know, man. The takes are coming in hot today. I do appreciate them. You said you were bringing it this hour. So you're saying if the Cavs called the Lakers and said, LeBron for Jared Allen, let's do it. You're doing that?
1: If I was the Cavs?
2: No, both sides.
1: Yes. Yeah. I don't think it's that.
2: Man. Okay. All right.
1: It's the Herd.
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6: With Colin Cowherd.
1: Mic check. The Miami Heat, and I'm hearing all the critics. Yeah. Does it make them better? Yeah, they finished 10th in the East. Go look to Vegas if you think they're not better. Listen, the Miami Heat have really smart people. The owner, the GM, Spo, Pat Riley. Like, they got smart people. To me, what Miami did getting Giannis as they moved up now to fifth NBA title odds. Okay, they're in that space now, and I agree with this. The big picture is, and all Pat Riley and Spo want, they want titles. They're not playing to win the East. Is now with Bam Adebayo, Giannis, and Bobby Portis, that is the best defensive front line in the NBA. 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And you say, well, what about the East? 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You take your chances in the East.
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1: 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Welcome in. 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And a great example of this, it's not perfectly analogous, obviously, but like,

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1: I am Jim Rohn, live in Southern California on Westwood One. All right, so Jeff Passan, top of the hour. Jay Billis, top of hour number three. Hour number four, technically, our podcast, Boomer Esiason. Former after-hour co-host Adam Rank in the house. Hey, you hear that beeping? Can you hear that? What that is a Brinks truck backing up into Austin Reeves' driveway right now. Like, hell, I can hear it all the way from down here in Orange County. Probably because, dude,

0: 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And one more thing, do not forget, we have a FanDuel Predict segment every Thursday with James Kelly, the big head. We will have that tomorrow, and you know we'll be talking soccer. Stay tuned.
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0: hey, you've got a problem. Jungle addiction. Aaron, my brother, I'm going to help you with something. If she is addressing you like that, you know what's next, don't you? It's going to be, yo, boyfriend, it's him or me. It can't be both. I'm just telling you, Aaron, I've seen this before. She's going to make you choose. She's going to make you choose. Be prepared. I hate to lose you as a contributor, but is the show really worth losing your girlfriend over? Because from the sounds of things, that's what's going to happen. This is a wild thing. Tom, you especially want to direct this too. It's incredible what everybody's doing, the way they're mashing up the platforms and how they're using it. Hey, Jim, it's great to have options to watch and listen to the program during work. I'm back to a headphone and using the Odyssey app, meaning I get to hear Iggy Pop, Guns N' Roses, and Boomtown Rats today, but don't get to see the live chat and the stream. Either way, it's great to have the jungle to pass the time through work. War going under contract on a home for the first time this morning. Zach in the 207, when emailing, two hams $20 when using YouTube. Longtime Jim Rome YouTube subscriber, first time Jim Rome YouTube member. Man, it's getting hard to keep track of, right? Now we have different handles, we have different platforms. If you want to listen to our licensed music, you found a way to do that while still participating. It's even making my head spin at this point. All right, so what I still want to get to at the top of the hour or about 8 minutes from right now, Jay Billis is going to join us. We'll talk NBA draft with him and some golf. Also, I want to talk about that idiot. I don't like to name call, but she's an idiot. This New York Knicks fan who has gone viral for getting a trash can, dumping it on the pavement, and running off with the trash can. The epitome of for who, for what. Hope that was worth it. Now we all know you, you're viral, you're jobless, and for what? A disgusting New York trash can. Why does anybody steal anything? Not because they can, not for clicks, but because it's something of value. It's a freaking trash can. A disgusting trash can, a New York trash can, and you emptied the contents of that trash can. Everything about this is wrong, pig. Knicks fan. We have to get to this, and believe me, we will get to this. But not before I talk to Jay Billis, and also looking for your ATPs. It's a 3-hour show. Except on Wednesdays when, kind of technically, it's a 4-hour show. Because we have a 3-hour show, and then we have the Jim Rome podcast. The legend, Boomer Esiason, is going to join me for Ep 416 of the Jim Rome podcast. We'll produce that up right after this show, and then push that out. But Jay Billis is scheduled to join me next.
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0: Live from Southern California, this is the Jim Rome Show on Westwood One.
1: That is true. I am Jim Rome. Can I reiterate really quickly? We are on Westwood One. We are also on SiriusXM. We are also on the Rome TV channel with 8 platforms. And we did launch on YouTube this week. Let me get right to this. I do not want this man waiting. We are joined right now by an ESPN basketball analyst. He joined the network in 1995. He was a 2016 recipient of the Kurt Gowdy Award from the Basketball Hall of Fame, which recognizes outstanding journalists and broadcasters. He is part of the college.

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7: And this is Above the Noise. Brendan Sorsby has been eligible, then ineligible, on his way to the supplemental draft, and now he's in limbo. The NFL announced there will be no supplemental draft this year. The league's decision is complicated on the surface. The message underneath is clear. The NFL did not appreciate being treated like a safety net or a backup plan. According to the league's letter, Sorsby filed his petition 3 business days before the deadline, without proper supporting documentation, and only after his efforts to avoid NCAA punishment had fallen apart. When you are alleged to have placed wagers involving your own team, this is a dilemma the league can't afford to rush. Commissioner Roger Goodell has spent years hammering home that playing in the NFL is a privilege, not a right. Sorsby's camp may have viewed the supplemental draft as an escape plan. The NFL spent years trying to protect itself from gambling scandals. This felt like its way of drawing a line and making sure everybody saw it. I'm Dan Patrick, and this is Above the Noise.
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18: Switzerland just topped Canada in the FIFA World Cup to win Group B. The Swiss win the match in Vancouver 2-1. So Switzerland will actually stay and play their first knockout stage match in Vancouver on July 2nd. Canada finished second in Group B. They will play in LA coming up on Sunday against the second place finisher in Group A. Bosnia-Herzegovina topped Qatar 3-1. So Bosnia-Herzegovina currently in third place with a very good chance to advance to the knockout stage. Group C play comes up at 6 o'clock Eastern time. Brazil and Scotland on Fox in Miami. Morocco and Haiti in Atlanta on FS1. Then Group A play tonight, including Mexico against Czechia, is at 9 o'clock Eastern time. Lakers guard Austin Reeves came to terms on a four-year max extension. It's worth $185 million. Cubs beat the Mets in game one of a doubleheader 10-3. Dansby Swanson, a grand slam and three-run home run. I'm Dan Beyer.
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26: Wow! Oh, yeah, it's a World Cup celebration. And shout out to the entire Fox Sports Radio Nation. Yeah. Covino and Rich. Mexico plays today, but USA all day tomorrow. Shout out to all the Vatos Locos rocking out with us. Midweek Major, we do it every Wednesday. We're going to get to that. Hosted by Danny G today, your biggest stories in sports and pop culture. We decide, along with Danny G, are they mid-stories?

0: week or major. We do it every Wednesday. Of course, hope you had a great Tuesday. And AJ DeBonza, number one pick, 6'9", BYU forward to the Wizards sort of Tuesday. And let's be celebrate. Let's enjoy this Wednesday. We're Come midweek. On. We're halfway there. We be rocking out.
1: We're living on a prayer.
0: We got Dan Byer hanging out with us today.
1: DB back in the house.
0: He's got your updates. Always good to hang. Always good to see Dan Byer back. And of course, Perfett is in for Sammy's sweetheart today. What up, Perfett?
1: Let's get this started early. Ready? One, two, three. Mexico!
2: Mexico!
0: Mexico! That's right, man. So the Vatos Locos are out. And we thank you guys for hanging out with us. Now, along with AJ DeBonza, shout out to Kareem Lopez, too, the first Vato Loco ever drafted in the first round. Congrats to him. So the Barrio's celebrating today, Rich.
1: If the Mexico wins, you're going to go to King Taco? Taco King?
0: Danny G and I are going to Taco King. Ooh. We'll see you there tonight.
1: Ooh, get your crowd ready, bro. Win. Get your crowd ready. Get that carne asada ready.
0: Dan Byer has all your World Cup updates. We just got a lot of nonsense to get to. The Worldwide Leaders of Nonsense, Covino and Rich, the most interactive show on radio. So if you got anything to say, you want to chime in, you enjoy the NBA draft, you're excited for the games tonight, 877-99 on Fox. And, of course, everything at Covino and Rich at Fox Sports Radio. And we're streaming live. You can see Danny G in the background. You can see what we're doing. Look at
1: that. He's got a Muhammad Ali jersey on.
0: And what does it say?
1: The people's champ.
0: I thought it said, I am the greatest. So you can see us, see what you hear at Covino and Rich FSR on YouTube. We're streaming live, and I'm pulling up the feedback right now.
1: Well, as you do. I'm curious. Why did you just text the boss? What is this? Yo, we need that Austin Reeves contract.
0: Oh, yeah.
1: Is that what you just did?
0: That's the goal. And the sign outside the building.
1: Can you
0: I won't rest until there's a sign outside the building.
1: Well, I'll tell you why the sign outside the building is a funny thing.
0: It's not a funny thing.
1: No, but I'll tell you why it's
0: I'm
1: a funny
0: serious.
1: Thing. No, I'll tell you why, though.
0: It's not a joke to me, bro.
1: I'll tell you why.
0: You think I'm doing the show with a lollipop in my mouth? I take this serious.
1: Well, we're going to get to that, too. But and you can take things serious with a lollipop. Danny G said, yo, man, isn't it cool that a guy goes from undrafted and sort of nothing to 4 years, almost $200 million. And that is
3: almost $300 million.
1: That's
3: right?
1: Like a miraculous story when all said and done, right? Like the fact that Austin Reeves, because sometimes think of those moments along the way where you doubt yourself and you're like, yeah, maybe I ain't ready for the big time. And then you get there and you deliver and you're an impact player. Just a great story. And cool to see a guy like him make that money.
3: Yeah, $185 million for 4 years. And the Lakers did dodge that fifth year, so it saved them a little bit of money.
0: Now, no, that's awesome.
1: Interestingly enough, Covino jokes that when our contract's up, you know, Fox Sports Radio, iHeart, they, you know, they take care of us nicely here. Love this company. Kissing ass. But Covino said something jokingly, but he's not joking. Outside the Fox Sports Radio building here, there's signs that you could see from the highway, but they're all shows that no longer exist here. So we've joked, but not really, about, well, replace one of the Covino and Rich sign. We're here every day doing it live, and there's a Steve Harvey sign. Don't see him. Seacrest hasn't stepped in this building in probably 10 years. And who's the other one? Like Dr. Laura or something?
0: Dr. Ruth. I don't even think she's
1: but
0: alive.
1: But there are signs. So it sounds ridiculous, but if there's pre-existing signs that don't even work here anymore, would it be crazy for them to be like, yeah, we'll throw it a sign.
0: Well, I feel like it's a nice way to bargain. It's something I always do, even when getting a car. I know I'm not going to get the deal I want, right? So just to make it happen, I'll say something at the very end like, how about free car washes for as long as I have the car? And they just want to get the deal done. So they're like, what's that? What's that going to cost us, Johnson? All right, yeah, sure. We'll make it happen. And then I'll hold them to it.
1: So Covino still goes back. This is no joke. You may spend, DB, think about this. You may spend 50 bucks to get your car detailed or car washed at the gas station for 15 bucks. Covino stops at BMW every week. And he's like, remember?
0: Yeah, for real, no joke. You know, well, you're never going to get exactly what you want.
1: He's like Larry David on Curb. He goes there for the free licorice too, yeah.
0: So we're never going to get the deal that we feel we deserve. Even though everybody's very fair, yeah. We're very happy. I'm not talking smack. It's more of a negotiation tactic of, all right, well, if you're going to lowball us here, how about you throw in that sign? It's just trying to get a little more bang for your buck, a little more out of the deal. So that way they'll be like, hopefully,
1: Yeah, just sign the deal. Yeah, you're going to get your
2: sign.
1: And then you just hold him to it. That's all.
2: And then Covino has to a fish tank or a new coffee machine.
1: Right, that's all. Just trying to get a little something extra. Work it out the best way you can.
2: Do you think Austin Reeves got a fish tank in his deal or what?
1: You never know. Maybe Austin Reeves got like, and I want my little personal Starbucks machine in my locker. Like maybe he did cash in, but you're making $185. Yeah, but he's got enough money to not worry about that, right?
2: I think he's okay about
1: the little things.
2: I think he's okay.
1: Good for him.
2: Hey, you said you take this show serious. It's not like you got a blow pop or a lollipop in your mouth or something. I can't believe that is one of the lead stories around the world of sports. And I'll be honest, I'm all in. I find this Jazz Chisholm letting his personality shine and conflict with like Yankee pinstripes and all the old heads of Major League Baseball that really do have a hard time accepting different and fun. And I get it. It's dangerous. It's like telling you kids, don't run around with candy in your mouth or a scissor or something.
1: Yeah, but
2: he's a grown-ass man with a blow pop.
1: He's a classic example. Yes. What is he, 4 years old? Is he 4 years old or a grown man? Let's make up our minds here. Man. And when you give an inch, some people take a mile, and that's where the disrespect happens.
2: All right, let's get into it.
1: They gave an inch and said, yeah, you know, the whole facial hair policy is a little much, guys. We'll bend the rules for you. It's 2026, and the Yankees can grow facial hair. No one said anything about being so recreational that you have a lollipop while playing second base. It's ridiculous. It's about the optics. Is it that big of a deal? No.
2: I saw Anthony Volpe in between innings.
1: Does it look good? Hell no.
2: I saw Anthony Volpe had some fun dip. Is that true?
1: Yeah. What's next, right? Some pixie sticks in his back pocket?
2: I saw, who's it? Was it, who's your left fielder?
1: Our left fielder?
2: Yeah.
1: Bellinger.
2: Did I see Bellinger with an otter pop?
1: No,
2: icy pop.
1: It was a ring pop. Yeah.
2: Oh, okay.
1: Yeah, he doesn't have a world. Well, he does, but you know, I think Aaron Judge, if he doesn't get a World Series ring, maybe he'll have a ring pop in the outfield. It's ridiculous. We're talking about grown men, and I know it's a kid's game, but they're not kids. They're not in kindergarten. There's no need for a lollipop. Did Jazz Chisholm get it when he got his hair cut? I did say yesterday that
2: it wasn't a dum-dum. You know, that's the haircut lollipop.
1: I know. That is the official lollipop of the haircut. The dum-dum.
2: Do you get the mystery flavor?
1: It was a sour apple, green
2: cream
1: apple
2: soda?
1: Blow pop. We talked about it yesterday in full detail. And, you know, I'm a Jazz fan. I'm a Jazz fan, which is why I roll my eyes and say, come on, Jazz, be better than that. I believe in his talents. The thing is, it's a bad look. And it'll always go back to stupid moments like that. When you get picked off, when you get caught sleeping, when you make a mental error, when you're losing 5-0, which is what they were doing in that moment. When you're not having the best season after promising a 50-50 year, when you're on the Jimmy Fallon show saying, yeah, we're going to win the World Series, if and when they don't, or when these stupid things happen, it's all going to go back to the optics
2: of
1: that moment.
2: I know
1: that's
2: like,
1: why I shake my head and say, come on, dude. You got to be better than that. It's a high-profile position, dude. Whether it's a kid game or not, you're getting paid a lot of money to take it serious, and that doesn't advertise serious.
2: We talked about it when, you know, like in the Super Bowl, Stephon Diggs, the Patriots are down by a ton and guys are doing like first down, like, or, you know, an interception when your team's down by 28. Does the defense really need to run to the end zone together when you're down by 28? Or the other day, a lot of criticism for my crappy Mets. I think they're like a solo home run was hit in the late innings of a game. They were getting walloped. And it's like, yeah, like I think Mark Vientos put on like a helmet or some mask or something.
1: There's
2: like
1: a time and place for renegades. A time and place for blow pops at the ball game. And when you're playing second base for the New York Yankees, it's not the time or place. He's on the field. The camera catches it. And Michael Kay talks about it. And again, we discussed it yesterday, but there's an update. Now, the update is he addressed it. You know, Aaron Boone said it pisses him off. He did say that. But Jake Peavy was the guy that seemed to have a big problem.
2: Backtrack 1 second, though. Yeah. Jazz Chisholm hits a home run. And part of his home run celebration is holding up the barrel, the little jug, the little container of lollipops in the dugout, well, right for the camera to see.
1: We assumed correctly. Yesterday, we did say, look, I gave him the benefit of the doubt, Rich. You remember, I said, sometimes you just forget. If he forgot, then I excuse him, meaning he could have went into the clubhouse, craft services, left out some candy and blow pops.
0: I mean, they have sunflower seeds. They have the double bubble right there, right? They have Big League Chew. There's all sorts of treats and snacks

0: Look, I mean, I'm playing a game, a kid's game, having fun. So I don't think it's a bad look. I just feel like safety issues.
1: I like his attitude. I don't want him to play tight. I want him to have fun. But you know what's fun? Winning and getting paid to play baseball.
2: Yeah, but you know
1: what? Doesn't mean you have to. He's not four. Well,
2: you just cursed on the radio.
1: Ass? Is it curse?
2: Oh, no. You said more than that, I thought. No?
1: No.
2: Oh, okay. Sorry.
1: I don't know what you're hearing. Clean your ears up, boy.
2: Listen back to the
1: Q-tips.
2: Listen back to the podcast. I was like, did you?
1: No, I did not. Promise you. No worries.
2: Okay.
3: To hear what Covino said, listen to the podcast.
2: To hear what he said, listen to the podcast.
1: I said,
2: you said absolutely. You said,
1: no, I did not.
2: You threw another word and connected.
1: Okay, anyway.
2: I did.
3: You said he did an action to his bum bum. I guess we can't.
2: Well, I'll tell you a couple things. Anyway,
1: I did not. I said, picked his nose and picked.
2: Okay. Anyway, don't worry.
1: How's that bad?
2: The things that you say, this guy spends his time in Love Island.
3: In comparison to what we have to dump from Rich from time to time.
1: I don't think that needed to be dumped at all. I took the human resources course. I stand by what I say.
2: You said that.
1: No, I did not.
2: Okay.
1: I did not.
2: Anyway. All right. Anyway. Jazz Chisholm. I tell these kids that I coach all the time, what's the most important thing? Have fun. It's a kid's game. And even adults that play the game say, yeah, it's pretty wild that we get to make millions of dollars playing a kid's game. Kids, from the time you were 5 or 6, if you were addicted to baseball the way I was, the way Covino was, when you were a little kid that fell in love with America's pastime and you love it till this day, you go around your house for probably 20 years of your life, you went around your house, phantom swinging, pretending you were pitching, throwing a ball. It's addictive. Baseball, if you love it, you love it. And Jazz Chisholm gets to make millions of dollars doing that. I don't think a lollipop is going to take away from his focus. If anything, you'd be like, yeah, it's dangerous, dude. He falls, bumps into someone, he could choke.
1: But the optics of it, dude. It's the optics of it. It's like, are you taking this serious? Because we're paying you serious money to win.
2: Now, I told
1: you. You're not winning, you're not playing up to your potential.
2: It's all the result. If he boots a ball because he has a blow pop in his mouth, then you're like, what is this guy doing? But if he's making plays.
3: You guys are on camera. It'd be like if you had your tootsies up on the console right now.
1: It's not a good look. It doesn't mean it's going to hinder my performance, but it's not a good look. There's a sense of professionalism, dude. Professionalism hasn't gone out of style because Jazz Chisholm says so. And I love Jazz Chisholm, dude. I support this guy. Let it be known. I root for him. I know there's a lot of people that get that give him a lot of flack and hate on him just for being Jazz Chisholm. I also even made reference that if it was Bobby Witt Jr., it would have made like a highlight reel, like get a load of Bobby Witt Jr. But Jazz garners a different sort of speculation, and it becomes a low light.
2: Well,
1: he also gets in his own way. Those antics are not working for him.
2: I think it makes him really likable, to be honest. I don't like many Yankees, and I like Jazz
1: Chisholm. I have a lot of friends, dude, that are like, another reason to get rid of this guy.
2: Get rid of him.
1: I'm not one of those dudes. I'm telling you, I'm fan. I'm a big fan of his.
2: I'm being professional.
1: I just don't like things like that.
2: I'm being professional, by the way. I have a sweet summer plum here that I'm waiting for the commercial.
1: Well, let me
2: to
1: ask
2: eat.
1: You a question.
2: But if in the middle of my
1: why are you waiting to eat? You got a plum right there. Why are you waiting? Because you know it's not professional. So stop defending stupid behavior.
2: I don't want to wait, but I'm going to.
1: Nobody wants it. Dude, we all want blow pops. I want one right now. I want to take a bite of that plum.
3: Oh, Jake Peavy would go nuts if he saw Rich eat that plum on the air.
2: Take a listen to the irritable former baseball pitching legend, Jake Peavy, who apparently has a major problem with this.
4: How good did he feel after hitting that? And after he hit this, he said, where's the lollipop?
5: That's a lollipop.
4: Where's the lollipop? That's a lollipop. I know Jazz. I really, really like him.
5: He's
4: authentically himself.
5: Get out of here with
4: tell
5: that.
4: Me.
5: Stop.
4: Okay.
5: That's showing up your manager and showing that you're watching this social media and playing right in to it in the biggest market. Stop that.
4: I'm sorry, but for a long time we've wanted a personality like this on the Yankees, right?
5: Yep. That's showing up his manager. Okay. His manager just said, I'm not on this. You hit a home run the next day and then go, hey, this is my power. Or like it was like, I don't know.
2: Jake Peavy.
5: Like this is nothing personal. It is just that behavior. I'm not for that behavior. That's not showing respect to your authority.
2: Authority.
1: He's not wrong, dude. Just because he's an older guy. Yeah, throw the boomer reference out there. That's

0: doesn't make him wrong.
1: Jazz Chisholm said,
0: and I'm not mad at Jazz.
1: Jazz Chisholm said, him and Aaron Boone talked about it. It's really no big deal at all. In fact, Jazz said he went out to hear fans.
0: Jazz can say whatever he wants. Boone also said it pisses him off.
1: Jazz said he heard fans jokingly saying, "Where's your lollipop?" So then when he hit the home run, he held up the bucket. He's playing to the fans, which is what makes this game possible.
0: Jazz Chisholm wants to go viral and get noticed, hit more home runs, and you'll be on SportsCenter, and you'll be all over social media. That's what we want to see. We want to see a team win. And when you're down 5-0 and you're not winning anything
1: right
0: now. They're
1: a first-place team.
0: Yeah, but, dude, not thanks to him. He predicted 50-50. You know, he's having an off year right now, so that's why it's a bad
1: optics. So he should be.
0: That doesn't mean Peavy's wrong for having an opinion.
1: He should play sad until he does better for you?
0: Hey, dude, would you let your little leaguers get on the field with a blow pop?
1: Because they're 5 and could choke.
0: Okay. No. So why do you think a professional, you see how you're thinking? Not just you. The thinking's backwards. He's a professional. He's supposed to be better than a little leaguer. He's a professional. Play like one. Huh. That's all.
1: What's up, Dan Byer?
0: I like Jazz.
2: You know, I was just thinking, and I apologize if you guys touched on this, but
0: all good.
2: When seeing the clips, I thought, man, is this the first time that anybody's ever had anything in their mouth when they were playing? And no.
1: Yesterday, he's done this twice.
0: Yesterday
1: we said gum, dip, tobacco, big league chew, sunflower seeds. Like, we're making it sound like no one's ever consumed something while on the field.
0: We also established it's the stick.
1: It's the stick. Yeah. We said it's the stick. It's the stick. Yeah. I don't know why the lollipop. There's something about it. I said it would be like someone eating an apple on the field. Like, they put it in their pocket. Like, just something about it.
2: But I feel if you blew an enormous bubble with your big league chew or bubble gum, that's the highlight. Like, wacky plays of the week.
0: Bobby Witt Jr. Jazz Chisholm hasn't garnered that. He's too much of a clown.
1: I'm making it
0: up.
1: So
0: he's going to get criticized.
1: I'm making it up. I don't think it was Giancarlo, but do you remember
0: Chuck Knoblauch?
1: No,
0: he got criticized for blowing bubbles in the middle of like an intense moment. Like, you're sitting there on second base blowing bubbles. Oh, in an error. Remember, he's like pointing at the ball and he's like blowing bubbles. It's like, dude, that's what I'm saying. Like, if anything goes wrong, it goes back to those moments. Okay. So you're giving the critics and you're giving people ammunition where you shouldn't.
1: I'm going to guess it was Manny Ramirez, DB, just based on his reputation. But don't you remember someone hitting like a 450-foot home run, like, and they were mid-blowing bubble while swinging it? I'm telling you, I'm going to look it up during the break.
2: Okay.
1: There's a highlight where they do the slow-mo and he's in the box. And as he's striding in slow motion, as the exit velocity is about to happen, like, he's blowing a bubble. So it's like,
2: yeah, that would be number one on your top 10 plays of the week.
1: Yeah.
2: Right?
1: Blowing a bubble. But
0: baseball, funny side up.
1: Jazz likes his bubble gum after a nice candy shell, and no one seems to.
0: Because Boone does have a problem with it, and he made that clear. So I understand the response. I understand where Jake Peavy's coming from. I understand what it is to be a stuffy guy who has a problem with everything. I think Jazz Chisholm garners a lot of criticism because of who he is and how he plays the game. He's a great player, and we want to see more of that. 877-99 on Fox. I got to make it clear because it sounds like I'm against Jazz. I'm against this moment.
1: It's not a one-time.
0: I like Jazz Chisholm.
1: Not a one-time doozy. Get this. Iconic examples of baseball players delivering a clutch hit mid-blowing bubble. Ronald Acuña Jr. hit an absolute laser of a home run in a home run derby while blowing a bubble. Javi Baez in the NLCS successfully hit a pair of oppo field home runs while blowing a bubble.
0: Right.
1: Wilmer Flores, Manny Machado.
0: I don't care. I'm going to prove everybody wrong right now.
2: Again, that's not a stick in their mouth, though.
0: Yeah, I'm going to prove everybody wrong, and I promise you. Let's just say in some fantasy world, your Mets made the World Series. In some dreamland, they made the World Series. And your second baseman was playing in the World Series with a lollipop in his mouth because it's a kid's game.
1: And
0: God forbid he made an error. Goes right through the legs.
1: I hate how accurate you're describing
0: this.
1: In a dream of all dream worlds.
0: But it's not going to be because of the lollipop.
1: Yeah.
0: But don't you think that's going to be part of the story of, like, look at this guy. He's eating a lollipop and he makes an error. Why would you give people the opportunity to speculate on that? Why would you give them more ammunition? You don't need to, Jazz. You're better than that.
1: I know what you're saying. It's like holding your phone while driving. You were paying attention. You just happened to be holding your phone, and someone's like, hey, the guy was holding his phone. That's why he got in an accident.
0: No, that's not true at all. I don't know. Where'd you make that up from? What does that have to do with eating a lollipop? Where would I get in an accident holding my phone?
1: If you got an accident holding your phone.
0: Me?
1: Yes.
0: I didn't. Or if.
1: In an imaginary world.
0: Okay, but I got in an accident, so I think you're telling a story.
1: If you got an accident.
0: Yeah.
1: Holding your phone.
0: Oh, okay.
1: But you weren't texting anyone. You just happened to be holding it. Someone's like, yeah, holding his phone, got an accident. You're like, dude, but I wasn't using it. It's a hard sell to say that it wasn't the reason. You got the phone in your hand. Yeah, but I was just holding it.
0: I thought you were implying that I did.
1: You did get an accident, but not because you held your phone.
0: Yeah,
1: it
0: was like the one time I wasn't holding my phone, actually. So your thoughts, because there is an update. Jake Peavy is now being looked at like he's the old guy yelling at the clouds because he has a standard that he thinks the game should be played by. I have no problem with Jake Peavy. So it's like, is he wrong for having his old guy boomer opinion, or was Jazz just in the wrong?
1: All right, phones are lit. We'll take your feedback next. And I have a World Cup hypothetical I wanted to throw at you. Plus, we're going to do Midweek Major. Mike, who runs this take? There's tight end university stories to tell. So we'll talk some football, a lot of stuff to get to today. But first and first, mostly, Jazz.
0: Big
1: Glow Pops.
0: Big story.
1: And Jake Peavy, your all thoughts. Right.
0: Now, are you tired of scrolling job boards, submitting application after application, and never hearing back? 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
0: All right, perfect on the ones and twos. Danny G is here. It's Covino and Rich. Dan Byers got your update in about 10 minutes. We're live from the Fox Sports Radio studio. 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The way tire buying should be. You know what I was thinking about a few seconds ago? Remember that old bit Jerry Seinfeld did at his comedy special where he's like, you see the police? They're on horses now? It's a little recreational. What's next? Pogo stick? Pull over. He's like, how can you take a police officer serious when he's on his horse? Or, you know, what's next? A pogo stick? Like, if we make this the norm, like, what's next? Seriously. Eating Fun Dip? while playing professional baseball.
1: And I get what you're saying.
0: You know what I mean?
1: Like, I just think it's
0: give me a break.
2: Yeah, next we're going to see managers drinking Starbucks while they're coaching bases.
0: Yeah, dipping into a Sour Patch Kids. Hey, well, Jazz was eating lollipops. Everybody's cool with it. They're Sour Patch Kids. What's the big deal? Like, come on, man. There's got to be a standard. You're getting paid millions of dollars. So don't give me the kids game stuff.

0: because there's a lot at stake here. I think we all want you to win, and it just doesn't look good.
1: If your boy Jazz was on pace for his predicted 50-50, might be a different story.
0: Love Jazz. I'm a Yankees fan. I'm not going to make excuses for the guy. That's it.
1: Got a hypothetical for you, and it has to do with the World Cup, because we're going to be watching tomorrow night. Great timing out here on the West Side.
0: Oh, whoa. Before you move on, though, can I just say one last thing? Was I pumped to see him hit a home run just to shut everybody up? Absolutely. He didn't have to double down on it.
1: I love the double down.
0: But I'm glad, you know, I'm glad he did
1: this thing.
0: You're
1: the king of the double down. You should appreciate the double down. You don't like when people tell you what to do.
0: I don't. But
1: you're the king of, you tell me to do something, I'm probably going to do the opposite.
0: Yeah, dude. I'm not getting paid millions of dollars to play for the Yankees and represent them.
1: Just saying. We're going to be watching the World Cup tomorrow. Your Mexico game, when does that start up, homie?
0: I don't know the exact time, but it's the last game of the night. So,
1: tomorrow night, what time, DB? Do you have a time on the Mexico game?
2: 9 o'clock Eastern time. Both Mexico and South Korea and Africa will be at the same time.
0: So 6 o'clock on the West Side.
1: We got a 7 o'clock game USA tomorrow, 10 o'clock East Coast. I know East Coast people love to complain about times being later, but hey, listen, World Cup, 10 o'clock, deal with it.
0: It's kind of dope to have the game spread out like that and something to watch every night. I think even if you're not really hardcore into it, which we aren't, you should still have it on and just feel the excitement of the games, because they're a lot of fun to watch, man.
1: On Monday's show.
0: Yeah.
1: Am I wrong in saying it was Monday when times are flying, man? Next week's 4th of July already? Jeez. We have Joey Chestnut on, by the way, next week, which is awesome. Our annual hang.
0: We're in for Dan Patrick.
1: With Joey Chestnut.
0: On the 1st, 2nd, and 3rd, the Dan Patrick hat trick.
1: So my question is this. We briefly talked about, what is it about soccer that while we really could get wrapped up in the World Cup and the Olympics every, you know, handful of years, why is soccer not part of our day-to-day love, like football or basketball or Major League Baseball? And we were trying to speculate. We came up with a multitude of reasons.
0: Again, we were painting in broad strokes, but that's what we realized. It's not one solid reason. There's multiple reasons.
1: Now, I wanted to give you a hypothetical that just proves that we don't necessarily care.
0: And again, does that matter?
1: No, because it's still fun.
0: Not at all, because millions and millions and millions and millions of people do care. So the world does not revolve around the U.S. caring. Soccer's doing just fine.
1: So let me give you a hypothetical, and then I'll explain why I think no one really cares that much. What's up, Profet?
0: In the United States.
3: I was going to say, this isn't as the one who claimed biggest soccer fan here in Fox Sports Radio last week. This isn't something that's that unknown to the rest of the world. I think there's this assumption that the rest of the world is also soccer crazy and it's 24/7. That's kind of a minority. Like, England obviously is, but I would wager, like, most South Africans, most Chechens, like, outside of their national team, there might be, like, 10% of that population that cares about their domestic leagues or whatever, but no.
1: Yeah.
3: Well, I mean, most just don't care about sports.
1: I've watched Ted Lasso, all right? No, but
3: England's different.
1: My thought is this. Just to prove the reality of how we're in it, it's exciting, we love sport. We love sports, right? So you'll watch, like Camino said, he'll watch a bug fight. He'll watch, a wildlife video of a kangaroo's boxing.
0: That's true.
1: When you love sports, you love sports. You'll watch anything. I'll watch darts or bowling or cornhole, for God's sakes. Like, you'll watch anything. You'll get invested. But if I said right now, what would you rather? Team USA shock the world and win the whole thing? Or the Yankees go on a nice playoff run, not even win the World Series?
0: Ooh.
1: You'd be like, yo, Yankees make a playoff run. If I said Dan,
0: playoff or
1: if
0: no,
1: I said
0: if
1: Danny,
0: you said World Series, that's an easy
1: no,
0: answer.
1: If I said Danny G, what would you rather? The U.S. shock the world and win the World Cup, or the Raiders make the playoffs this year?
2: I think you know the answer to
1: You'd
2: that.
1: Say the Raiders. So how could we say we care if you pick your team to just make
2: that
1: the postseason?
2: That doesn't mean we don't care, though.
1: But where it lies in our interests. If I said Danny G, Dodgers win another World Series, or the U.S. wins World Cup.
2: I'm spoiled with the Dodgers back-to-back, so I'd go Team USA on that one.
3: I am a Lions fan, and I think, I don't know, I can juggle and chew gum at the same time, but also at like, if you give me one or the other, I think I'd take Team USA, actually.
1: I don't believe it. That's selfishly.
3: I'm saying that with a full heart.
1: Yes, I look at you, Professor.
3: As a patriotic man.
1: Yeah, listen, I like to all think we are patriotic men, but
0: it's a matter of how selfish and selfless are you, right? Because I could say
1: I see a Lions fan like Perfett that hasn't sniffed the Super Bowl. If I said this is the year,
0: but I don't think it has anything to do with the teams. Like, all right, who's your fantasy dream girl hall pass that your wife knows about? Is there one particular?
1: It's a hard question these days because there's so many.
0: I know
1: so many girls on Instagram that they'll be like, "Ooh, maybe her."
0: Well, who's that standard answer nowadays?
1: Maybe like a Sydney Sweeney would be the answer, but I'm not. So if I said, "All right, one, though,
0: one night with Sydney Sweeney, and you could take her to Love Island and do all sorts of things."
1: Okay.
0: So or letting Team USA win.
1: No, I'm going Sydney Sweeney
0: because that's a selfish answer. So I don't know if it has to do with your fandom. It's like,
1: but I would take the Mets winning the World Series over that night with Sydney Sweeney.
0: It's a question of how selfish am I?
3: Would you take the Mets or the 49ers?
1: Mets.
3: Oh, okay. So you're not a real 49ers fan then?
1: No, I am. But everyone has an order.
3: I
1: just thought that your order, Perfett. I'm just saying this. Everyone has an order. I just have known you for what, 5 years maybe. And I just knowing how you bleed Honolulu blue, and I look at you and I'm like, man, if the Lions did well, you know who the first person I think of would be? Your stupid head.
3: So
1: the fact that you're like Team USA, I'm like, really?
0: Because he's selfless, maybe.
1: Selfless
0: versus selfish. You take Sweeney over the pride of our country. You should be embarrassed.
1: I would take you told me Team USA wins. Or the Mets win 20 of the next 25 and just make the playoffs? I'm saying, Mets just make the playoffs.
0: I don't know.
2: I like how patriotic Perfett is. I have an extra vet the vote hat. I think I'm going
1: to
2: give it to him.
1: Yeah, please. Maybe. He should have went to Coronado instead of me, I guess, this past Friday. All right, let's go to DB for an update. Dan Beyer, a man of pride, but also a man of sense. If I told you Ohio State or the Seahawks repeat or something, or Team USA, where are you going?
2: Yeah, Team USA would take the bronze in that scenario.
1: Thank you.
0: Selfish. Right. That's
1: sure. But it doesn't mean we're not pulling for our country. It just shows where it lies.
2: Yeah. And my team won it just like 4 months ago. So, and I'd still take a repeat performance. Yeah. Your team did not fare so well today, Rich.
4: 1-1. Swanson swings, drills one deep in the air to left. This is going to go. Grand slam, Dansby Swanson. His second home run of the ball game, and the Cubs have blown it open.
2: Yeah, he had a three-run shot of the Cubs radio network. Yes,
0: it's about how the Mets lose too. Because if they streak, right?
2: Yes.
0: Then they just lose so terribly. Like what happened in Philly with Harper with the cycle and Schwarby hitting three home runs. Like it's the way they lose is so pathetic.
2: Well, the Mets. They're getting Lindor back tonight.
1: Yay!
2: But Juan Soto may be headed to the IL. And Kodai Senga has been moved to the bullpen.
1: And what happened to Nolan McClain? Unhittable, and his ERA is in the fours now? He's getting lit up. It's just, did they figure him out?
2: And that's it for Mets talk here. Yeah. The Marlins, they're 16-5 in June. They beat the Rangers today by a score of 4-2. Games in progress. Rockies lead the Red Sox 8-6 right now in the eighth inning at Coors. Orioles on top of the Angels 5-2 in the fifth. While the Guardians and White Sox got a late start because of rain, they're scoreless right now in the third inning. There is no Kyle Schwarber tonight for the Phillies, out because of a back issue against the Nationals. Shohei Ohtani will DH and pitch for the Dodgers as they take on the Minnesota Twins tonight in Minneapolis. Now on to NBA news. You touched on it. Austin Reeves and the Lakers coming to terms on a 4-year max extension worth $185 million. 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Group B is done. Switzerland with a 2-1 win over Canada today. So the Swiss grabbed the top spot in Group B. Canada finishes second. Bosnia Herzegovina topped Qatar today in Seattle 3-1. So Bosnia Herzegovina right now third place in Group B with a really good chance of being one of those third place teams to make it to the knockout stage. As for Canada, because of the loss, they'll play Sunday in LA against the second place team in Group A. We mentioned Group A earlier, Mexico against Czechia. On Fox at 9 Eastern, South Korea against South Africa. And getting underway at the top of the hour in Miami on Fox, Brazil against Scotland in Group C, while Morocco and Haiti will play on FS1 in Atlanta. Guys, back to you.
1: Nice, man. My brother-in-law is down in Atlanta, Covino, for Morocco, following his home country around the States, which is pretty cool. All right, hey, we got more Covino and Rich, and we'll take your feedback on our World Cup hypothetical. And by the way, besides Danny, besides you doing Midweek Major and Mike who runs his take, there was a play in baseball last night. I need you guys to help me break down because I still don't understand something that happened with PCA Did you see this? There was a challenge on a ball four. Yeah. He had stolen base.
2: There was confusion.
1: I'm still confused. So we'll get to that and a bunch more next right here on Fox Sports Radio.
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0: Cup Fever. Hope you had a great night. Hope you enjoyed the NBA draft. I hope all your soccer teams are winning. Hope you're having a great Wednesday. We're Covino and Rich live from the Fox Sports Radio studio. 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
0: You know, I'm pretty pumped, not only for soccer tonight, but guess who's back on the Yankees? Osvaldo Cabrera. And I don't expect anyone to care.
1: Oh, you're the one guy that's excited. Cool. The one guy. Okay. I knew there was going to be one
0: remember
1: guy
0: he
1: excited.
0: He broke his ankle at the plate. You don't remember he broke his ankle?
1: He broke his ankle at the plate
0: over a year ago. So he's back, and I don't care because you think he's Mexican. He's from Venezuela. Okay. So that's not why I care.
1: That's not why I thought you cared.
0: My point is, you know, everybody's got that one person they root hard for and you want to see him do well, even though they're not a superstar. Can't wait to see this dude back in the lineup. I hope he gets some playing time tonight.
1: Now, before we get to Mike, who runs his take and got midweek major, Danny G, I'm excited to see the stories you picked. A lot of fun stories in the world of sports today. There was a play last night and we watched it during the break and I understand it. I just think, you know, how a lot of times it's just like, use discretion. Use your head. Like, come on. You know, common sense should prevail. PCA, Pete Crow Armstrong, is on first base for the Cubbies.
0: I actually disagree with you, Rich. No big surprise here.
1: Let me explain.
0: It really took a minute to understand what's going on.
1: Well, that's what I'm saying. We should explain what. That's why I want to take people through it. He steals second base, but the pitch on the way, ball four. So you're thinking, what could possibly be the discrepancy? Ball four, the batter goes to first. PCA's stolen base attempt going down to second means nothing. Safe, he gets the base. Not even a stolen base. It's not a stolen base. It's a walk, right?
0: A lot of times, someone has a big lead. They take off. It's ball four, and they stop running because it doesn't matter.
1: They just walk to second.
0: They'll walk to second.
1: So you're like, how could they possibly? The play is under review.
3: After further review, the runner is out.
1: The runner's out, and you're thinking, how on planet Earth could the runner be out? PCA attempts to steal at second. It's ball four. So he's given second base. Guy goes to first. How can he be out? Well, look at it this way.
0: In other words,

0: thrown out by a mile. It doesn't matter because it was ball four.
1: Yeah. He touches second base, pops up, mm-hmm. the tag is applied, then he pops down on the base, which Covino and I were saying would be the equivalent of you walk to second base, take your foot off it for a second, and the guy tags you. You'd be out. So it's really just the fact that PCA
0: got off the base,
1: popped off the base in his head first slide.
2: The tag was kept on him.
0: Honestly, at first glance, even I was like, that's stupid. They're really overthinking this.
1: But in reality,
0: the umpires got it right.
1: Because you had to think to yourself, how could this even be possible? But you have to look at it from the perspective of the guy is given second. PCA was given second. He slid head first no matter what.
0: He walked off the bag, essentially.
1: The equivalent of him popping off the bag on a head first slide, even though the play was irrelevant, is the equivalent of him walking to second and walking past the bag, essentially, and then going back to it and getting tagged out.
0: Umpires got it right.
1: So you could argue Bush League call.
0: No.
1: But a real right call. It was the right call.
0: You might not like the call, but the umpires made the right call. And like I said, at first, it took me a second. I was like, that's stupid. He's safe. That's so dumb. Yeah.
1: I mean, sometimes.
0: But when you realize what actually happened, they got it right.
1: A rule is a rule. Have you ever seen a catcher? The guy's not running, but the catcher accidentally. This happens like once a year in the bigs, where a catcher forgets, has a brain fart, and uses his mask to gather the ball. And that's use of equipment, not a hand or a glove. And the guy's allotted second base. It's like throwing a piece of equipment at the ball.
0: So your thoughts on that?
1: It was a wild play.
0: Pretty controversial last night.
1: Because until you really think about it, you're like, how is this possible?
0: Yeah. And watch it during the break and then get ready because Mike will be here. He runs this take and we do midweek major.
1: All right. Your thoughts. And Mike says he got some hot ones today.
0: So I
1: can't wait for that. More Covino and Rich right here. Fox Sports Radio. Anything you want to chime in on? At Covino and Rich. We are Fox Sports. Covino and Rich. Now, the cup is taking over the U.S., Covino.
0: Oh, yeah.
1: And only
0: DraftKings.
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13: Canada's dream of playing the round of 32 in Vancouver went by the wayside today as they lost their Group B finale to Switzerland 2-1. It's action at the FIFA World Cup, and Switzerland won Group B. That means Canada will play on Sunday in Los Angeles against the second-place team from Group A. We'll get to Group A in a second. The third-place team in Group B was Bosnia-Herzegovina, who topped Qatar today by a score of 3-1. Well, not official. It's very likely Bosnia-Herzegovina will advance to the knockout stage. About to get underway on Fox right now from Miami. Group C, Brazil and Scotland. While on FS1 in Atlanta, it's Morocco and Haiti. In Group A tonight, Mexico takes on Czechia. That's at 9 o'clock Eastern time. South Korea faces South Africa. Lakers and guard Austin Reeves agreed on a 4-year max extension worth $185 million. Second round of the NBA draft is tonight. Marlins beat the Rangers 4-2. I'm Dan Beyer.
1: This is Covino and Rich. If you haven't listened to these knuckleheads in the past, expect some of this.
14: Let's go.
15: A typical stupid Rich Davis hypothetical.
1: Some of this.
16: Clowns never laughed before.
1: And yes.
17: Take me back.
15: I know you're a big Frank Stallone fan.
1: That.
18: They don't know what the they're doing.
1: It's nonsense personified. 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
20: What's up,
15: man? Hell yeah. You okay, man? You got World Cup fever? What's going on?
20: Oh, yeah.
15: Somebody take this guy's temperature.
20: I misplaced my blow pop.
15: Get out of here.
20: I'm angry. I wanted
15: You're
20: that
15: professional.
20: Out.
15: Don't pull the old
20: pro.
15: Jazz Chisholm.
20: I told you yesterday, my wife gets mad when I bring a coffee cup on the field when I'm coaching. So I get the perception.
15: He's the Banship Lollipop, bro. I can't say what I really want to say. I don't want to get dumped again by Perfett for no reason. Anyway, just kidding.
20: You want to hear what Covino said last hour? This guy's on the leash.
15: I said nothing.
20: Listen to the pod.
15: I said nothing.
20: Oh,
15: by the way,
20: your mom would be ashamed.
15: Perfett is here. Danny G is here. Dan Beyer. Mike's on deck. And we be rocking out. Let's go.
20: Yo.
15: Mike, who runs this place?
20: Yeah, he's going to run this take in a few minutes. But
5: never
20: let me remind everyone that anything you miss on our show, you can always catch on the pod. Danny G puts the best stuff together every day. We're streaming live on YouTube every day.
5: Uncensored.
20: And just remember, the new rule in 2026, keep your daughter off Love Island.
15: Yeah.
20: That is the number one rule.
15: Oh.
20: What did Chris Rock say back in the day? Keep her off the pole. That's well, old news.
2: Keep her off the pole. Keep her cheeks off of Instagram.
20: Then it was OnlyFans.
2: Keep them off OnlyFans. Now it's keep them off the island. Because yesterday, as my mom says, this world's going to hell in a handbasket. I don't know what that means, but I felt it last night watching Love Island.
20: And as our video guy Spot would say, if I can only tell the stories of what you guys did in the 2000s. But guess what? It wasn't on.
2: Guess what? I didn't do it on
20: streaming networks. Yeah, I didn't do it on Peacock.
2: I did it in the privacy of my own bedroom, yeah, okay?
20: The proud network that streams Dan Patrick every day is showing people having like mild orgies.
2: Man, Love Island.
8: 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No.
20: There was no cameras in the early and mid-2000s. Jeez.
2: So, hey, before we get into Mike's take, right? 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We also got Midweek Major, the biggest stories in sports and pop culture with Danny G today. Our producer Spot, our video producer Spot, where you could see our show again at Covino and Rich FSR, put up a poll. And it was, would you rather Team USA win the World Cup, which would be game-changing.
20: Beautiful.
2: Imagine that's like a miracle moment. Like, we won the World Cup?
20: It would be like almost 50 years later. And almost like Team USA in the
2: But
20: in
2: it
20: the
2: might
20: Olympics.
2: Change the landscape of like how we view soccer in this country. Like, we've been waiting for that moment for years. Would you rather Team USA win the World Cup or your favorite team win the championship? What's the update on the poll? The poll is on the YouTube page, by the way. If you're on the live chat, you could join the poll at Covino and Rich FSR. Danny G, what's the update?
8: Your favorite team's championship is ahead 65% to 35%.
2: Wow, bunch of selfish non-Patriots.
20: I'm on that team. I'm sorry to say. If you told me, hey, Rich, what do you rather? The 40-year drought of your whack-ass Mets finally figuring it out or Team USA? The only person I know on Team USA is Antonio Freeman's kid. Like, why are we pretending?
2: No, I mean, let's go, it's been Mets. A long time for the Yanks.
20: Yes,
2: yeah,
20: Mike.
2: You know what? Mike, who runs his take, actually has a take on this.
12: Because 100%, I grew up a soccer fan. I grew up playing soccer my whole life.
20: Is that why you have Pele on your
12: That's
20: chest
12: exactly
20: tattoo?
12: That's exactly right. That's exactly right. But I have been dreaming of a World Cup. And it is so far, you talk about your drought for for the U.S., it's even worse than that. Because not only have they had a drought for forever, they've never even been in the conversation, not even close to the conversation. And frankly, they're still not in the conversation, even though they're having their best World Cup ever
2: and
12: so far, or two games in.
2: We're very
12: but I would
2: divided,
12: take that every time.
2: A very divided nation.
12: Right?
2: This could be something that unifies us when the country needs it to cheer for and be excited about. That could help. No, I mean,
12: maybe.
20: Until they win and they have to decide if they're going to the White House or not.
12: But I would take a U.S. men's national team championship over any championship.
20: Over UCLA, the Dodgers.
12: UCLA, Dodgers.
20: Your teams.
12: Well,
20: your Carolina Panthers even?
12: 100%.
20: Okay.
12: But I'm sort of spoiled because I'm an L.A. fan and we kick everybody's ass all the time. So I've had plenty of championships to celebrate in my life.
2: Sydney Sweeney or the USA winning the World Cup?
12: I'm a happily married man.
20: So
12: I will take the soccer win.
2: Oh, wow. Okay.
12: In case you're watching.
2: That's right.
14: We'd amplify this too, having it on home soil. Plus, it would also mean enshrining country, Take Me Home Country Roads is like the official sports anthem of this country forever.
12: I don't even need it to be this year. Any year.
2: Take
12: I'm fine
2: me
12: with
2: home,
12: it.
2: Country road. That's a good a question if you want to chime in on the poll. It's at Covino and Rich FSR on YouTube. And right now might be the time to tune in because Mike's here and he does it every Wednesday. He runs this take.
20: Let's hit it.
17: Who's the microphone assassin?
19: It's time for Mike, who runs this take.
21: Who? Big Mike may get to be in charge of this segment, but he still doesn't run this place. He really doesn't even run this segment when you think about it, because this mic can be turned off by Sam at any moment.
19: Aww. That may be true, but Big Mike does get to pick the topic, and then CNR offer their strong opinions on it. Consider it a warm-up to Midweek Major. Mike, who runs this take.
21: Who?
12: Hello,
14: turns
12: gentlemen.
14: Off Mike, it'll be me.
20: What up, Mike?
12: Oh, okay.
20: Let's go,
12: so,
20: Big Mike.
12: The truth... Now, I just made a big deal about how excited I am about the U.S. men's national team and the World Cup. And I am extremely patriotic when it comes to that kind of stuff. So please forgive me. And I know I'm going to anger quite a few people out there saying this.
20: You're so patriotic. Don't you have your own hot dog eating contest on the 4th of July at your house?
2: he wins.
12: But here's the deal.
20: 17 dogs.
12: I do not believe that the national anthem, the Star Spangled Banner, should be played at domestic sporting events. I think it should be reserved strictly for international events.
2: Okay, can I ask why, though? Like, what's the reason?
12: Because it's unnecessary, and it makes me feel like you're trying to shove some nationalism down my throat. I'm a patriot. I love this country, and I don't need a reminder when I'm going to go see it's a baseball game.
2: Is it redundant because we're here and we get
12: right,
2: it?
12: Right, what's the point?
2: Like, okay, I'm just
12: if you're playing it because you want to show your national pride because you're facing another country and it's us against them, our national anthem versus their national anthem, and we'll respect theirs and they'll respect ours, that's great. We don't need it at home.
20: I love it.
2: Just for the sake of conversation, what about the God Bless America during the seventh inning stretch or something fun like that?
12: That's fine.
2: Yeah.
12: I'm okay with it.
2: So it's the national anthem at domestic games.
12: Sure.
2: For a patriotic sort of guy, that's an interesting take. He's saying unnecessary.
12: Completely unnecessary.
20: I go to a ball game. I love it. I'm always intrigued who they choose to do it. At my kids' Friday morning school assemblies.
2: In fact, Rich, I judge people while it's happening too. I know I shouldn't, but I'm like, why's your hat on, buddy?
12: Don't get me started. Yeah. I will stand up and I will remove my hat. And of course, I will treat the national anthem with all the respect it is due and deserved. I just think it is a waste of our national pride to bother every freaking sporting event on American soil.
2: How about this? Who was the guy that sang it? He sang it twice at the Garden for the Knicks. I'm impressed a lot of times just to see how they handle it and who it is representing that moment. Like, I think that's kind of cool, too. From an artistic standpoint.
20: I'm intrigued.
2: It's a great opportunity. It's cool.
20: I'm intrigued at who the choice is.
2: Right.
20: I like how people take their liberties and musically change it around a little bit. There's been classic versions of it. I don't know, Mike. I'm not with this take at all. I think it's fun, a big part of the game. And I'll go a step further. Not only do I take my hat off, I usually don't wear one. Putting the hand on the chest.
2: Bro. I've seen Rich take his hairpiece off. That's how patriotic he is. He takes off the full wig that he got from Maury's out of respect.
12: How patriotic are you, Rich? You gonna sing a few bars for us right now? Let's go.
0: Can you see?
20: You got to start low, Mike, because then you got to make sure you hit the high notes.
2: Dude, there was a guy during the NBA Finals, Avery Wilson. He sang it back to back. He sang it during the loss and when they won the next game. I thought he was fantastic, man. I'm like, who is this guy? And that guy dominated it. Thank you, Danny. Avery Wilson. Like, I like to see what they bring. I like the patriotism.
12: Very difficult song to sing.
2: As a divided nation, it's the one time we could feel a little unified and all stand there and be proud at least for a little bit. I think if we lack anything in our very rich culture, it is culture and unification and things that bring us together. And I think that's part of it.
12: Well, I would also lobby for our national anthem to be changed from the Star Spangled Banner.
20: To what? To Macarena?
12: No, to God Bless America. I think God Bless America is a much better representative song because the Star Spangled Banner, and you know, this is just me. I'm a pacifist. It's a song about war. The Star Spangled Banner is.
2: And who's Jose anyway?
12: Right. And God Bless America is a song about our country and Mike, describing how gorgeous and wonderful it is to live.
2: Have you ever heard the Frank Drebin version? I might change your mind.
20: It's really good.
0: The bombs in the air.
2: Or was that Enrico Palazzo? I'm pretty sure.
20: Mike, when you say God Bless America, I got to know.
12: Yeah.
20: Do you go, God bless America, land that I love? You do the high love. Go high on that note.
12: That's so dumb.
20: I'll tell you this.
2: Hey, let me ask you, Rich, before I take phone calls. Because it's a... Here's the point. It's Mike's take. You don't have to agree with it.
20: Yeah.
2: But it's a pretty decent take because I think it'll ruffle some feathers here. Rich, if you were given the opportunity to do it respectfully, not pull a Roseanne Barr, you know, not to be a clown. We're not asking you to jester, Max. We go out there and take this series. Would you do it? Would you take that opportunity?
20: Yes.
2: To sing that? You really would?
20: Of course.
2: I'd love to see that.
20: I'm not a great singer, but I'd go out there and I'd give it my best.
2: We'll see. Can you really try to do that?
12: I'm a terrible singer. I can't carry a tune in a bucket. So if I was asked, I'd be like, you know what? Maybe we don't inflict my voice on everybody else.
20: Does anyone else have a good... I have like two good national anthem stories. Well, I feel like I have a story for everything. Can I share?
12: Of course you do.
2: Can you just hold that, though? Because I want people to think about this.
20: Yeah.
2: 877-99 on Fox. The national anthem, for as prideful as it could be, it has also caused a lot of divide in sports and in our culture in the past few years. So, yeah, keep

0: opening ceremonies for pony ball or girls softball or Little League. So it's always like a kid that does the national anthem on opening day.
1: That's sweet.
0: Yeah. Until you realize they can't find the kid and they're like, all right, maybe that kid. When someone does a bad national anthem, is there a longer like minute and a half of your life?
2: Oh, yeah. That's true, too. Yeah.
1: Give me some Carl Lewis. Give me some Carl Lewis.
2: That's more points for Mike. We can't assume that everybody's going to, you know, rock this moment and bring it.
0: I got a great story of redemption involving the national anthem. The year was 1996. We're going back 30 years, Mike.
2: It was a good year. Yankees won the World Series.
0: But maybe it wasn't such a great year. My high school girlfriend was like an all-state choir member. Like she's like the one girl that was like the best singer in the school. So anytime there was an event or anything, like she would sing with the band or she was like the local kid that was a great singer, all-state choir, the whole deal.
1: Got it.
0: She dumps me. I'm
1: smart girl too.
0: I'm very smart girl. I'm sad about this. I'm like teenage sad. Like I'll never love again. I'm all bummed out. Right.
3: She was the best thing that happened in my whole life.
0: It was like the district sports night, all the high schools from all the surrounding schools compete in like competitions, tug of war, basketball. It's like a sports night.
1: Sure. Okay.
0: They tell her to sing the national anthem in front of, you know, five schools, big
2: like track and field night.
0: This is a big deal.
2: Yeah.
0: And I'm like, there she is. The one that got away.
1: Oh God.
0: I'm so sad. She's up there grabbing the mic and she's looking all cute. You know,
1: of course she is.
0: My high school's girlfriend. Mid anthem. Freezes, forgets where she is in the lyrics, drops the mic and runs off crying.
2: Did you run after her?
0: And I remember being like, oh, thank God. I don't have to deal with this aftermath.
1: Did you try to mouth she's
3: the
1: having maybe probably the worst day of her entire life. Like, probably God. Still is. And Rich makes it all about him.
0: Not my problem.
2: I thought like you held up cards with the words.
1: She's probably still traumatized by that.
0: Probably. But guess what? No es mi problema.
2: Wow. Did she ever recover from this embarrassing moment?
0: I don't know if she ever sang again.
2: Man, if that was
1: never talk to her again.
2: If that was a social media era, like that would have lived and ruined her life.
0: Oh my God. You know what? It's funny. It's like isn't it like a movie like Chaz Michael Michaels never skated again? Like she never sang again. So you know what? If you want some phone calls, Danny G, let's go to your phone calls and feedback.
2: Here's the interesting part about it. I know Mike's not alone on this. I've heard other people say this, not just Mike. And that's not just to take away from your original thought, Mike. I'm just saying I know that there's a lot of people that back that up. And I don't get it. I don't. I'm a patriot. I'm a big fan.
0: Manny said, Mike, I love you and I love your takes, but toss this one out the window. I stand up, hat over the heart. It's the official start of a game, bro.
2: Not only that.
1: You know, it wasn't always the official start of the game, right? You know that that didn't become a tradition until during World War I.
2: Oh, by the way, Mike did say something, which was an important caveat that we need to remind everybody if you just joined us. Domestic games. So if it's an international game.
1: 100%.
2: He's saying like that, and that does make sense because I do take a lot of pride and honor of other people's national anthem. I like to hear it. I think it makes it feel big. We're honoring their country and it's respectful and I love it. You know, Dan Byer said he was at Buffalo Wild Wings. He saw Mexico playing. They were doing the anthem. People were crying. Your wife got emotional.
4: My wife
2: She's
4: was
2: not
4: crying.
2: Even Mexican.
4: Nobody else was, but my wife was.
2: And my mom gets super prideful when they're singing the Mexican national anthem. And of course the American national anthem. Like it's a prideful thing. And it feels international, feels big. I sort of like it. Man. Mike said only domestic games.
0: You should have saw my ex drop that microphone.
2: That's awesome.
0: All right. You know, interestingly enough, when you think of all these national anthems, there's ones that are deemed disrespectful, the Roseannes of the world back in the day. But the one that comes to mind for me, we all remember the NBA All-Star Weekend where Fergie took one too many, like, liberties in her vocal runs.
2: She made it all like jazzy.
0: And everyone's like, do you remember Steph Curry just smirking? I could just picture Steph with a little like, what is going on?
1: You've got to treat it with respect.
2: Yeah, it was weird.
0: Yeah.
2: She made it weird.
4: And kids, don't Google a Carl Lewis version.
2: Let's take a quick phone call now. You know, that only adds to Mike's point, too. It's like you're taking a risk there. 877-99 on Fox. Who do we got, Danny J?
0: Are you the guy that told me that life's a risk, Carnell, or something like
2: I've
0: that?
2: Always said life's a risk, Carnell.
4: Okay. Yeah, just hire the right singer. All right, let's go to Montana. Casey wants to weigh in on
0: this. What up, Casey?
5: Hey, I am on Mike's side.

0: this one. Just, it's become kind of awkward. It's become kind of weird. There's all these little rules to it. And if you're not doing the right thing, people take out their phones and try to get a gotcha moment. So it's just become kind of a weird thing. And like, Mike kind of touched on it for a second. It was a recruiting tool for the military. It was why it all started.
1: I've heard that story. And I can imagine if you have the Baldo Ronaldo haircut, it might be awkward to take your hat off in that moment. Like sometimes you just don't want
2: it. You know what bothers me though? I've been at Dodger Stadium, and when the national anthem begins, people are like putting hot dog, toppings on. They're putting their mustard and ketchup on. You can't stop for a couple minutes and take your hat off. And
3: well, that's like, my point. Why do I have to?
2: Later?
3: Why do I have to stop?
2: I feel like it is a unifying moment. For the beginning of sporting
3: events.
2: Why
3: do we need a unifying moment? It's We're all at the game together. We're already unified watching the game together. What do we need? Why do we need to be Americans just to go watch a sporting event?
1: 877-99 on Fox. You have any other thoughts on this?
4: Don't you feel like, Camino, don't you feel like it is a song, though, that you could get caught up in the lyrics?
1: Who say? Yeah.
4: Who's okay, keep going.
1: Can you see by the dawn's early light? Yeah.
4: Keep up and sing it,
1: though. I don't want to bore everybody. Early I don't want to make anyone jealous either.
4: So proud.
1: At the twilight's last gleaming.
3: It's a song about war. It's Who's a war song.
1: Stripes. Yeah, you're right, which is kind of somber.
5: War that the U.S. lost.
4: Are you hitting the
1: suit? I feel like maybe you might be on Mike's side a little bit.
4: Are you?
5: I don't like, you guys are talking about taking off the hat and anything. I don't like being shamed about it. That's the thing is, like, there's this, like, weird, I see people scanning around sometimes, like, who's not taking off their hat? Who's not standing up? And as someone who grew up during, I don't want to be judged like that. I hate moments of public judging.
1: Can't take his hat off for a minute and 30 seconds?
6: You know what I like to do? If I'm at the concession stand and I'm in a line, it happens. I like to show everybody I'm better than them. Yes. I stop and turn around. So everybody in line must
4: they
6: also.
4: Feel like an ass. Yeah.
6: You must also, otherwise you're just standing there waiting, ignoring the anthem.
4: Someone else is like, can I get ice cream and a Dodgers helmet? Dan Byers like, please, hold on.
6: Yep. Yeah. Yep. Exactly.
2: Yeah.
6: Yep. Order can wait.
1: You have to face the flag, too. A lot of people are like, where is it?
3: That's the thing, you guys. Know. I don't disagree with Dan Byers. That's half of my point.
4: Dan Byers thinks
3: when
4: he's better
3: it
4: than
3: starts,
4: you.
3: Yep. I'm going to stop whatever I'm doing, and I'm going to take my hat off, and I'm going to look at a flag, and I'm going to show respect. I'm just saying there's no reason why we have to do that at the start of every stupid baseball game that's ever played, or football game, or basketball game.
5: Mike, disrespecting the flag at a Rockies game.
1: I just think there's a lot of people that don't want to publicly agree. I don't think you're alone. I don't happen to agree, but I don't think you're alone on this one. It's Mike who runs this take. Your thoughts at Covino and Rich at Fox Sports Radio and your phone calls. 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
4: You hit that super high note at the end?
1: Which one?
4: Free. like you have to, like if you don't go
3: easy, Fergie.
4: Like if you don't go super high at the end, is it a fail?
1: Yeah. You got to hit it.
4: You got to time out the flyover too. Mike, you have a problem with flyovers too?
3: No, go ahead,
4: okay,
3: do it.
4: I'm saying. All right, we got more Covino and Rich. Thank you, Mike, for the hot take. Mike, who runs this take. We'll do Midweek Major next right here. FSR with Covino and Rich.
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0: Giannis won a championship. 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
14: Will McKenna got himself in trouble there. Big trouble. And Vinicius takes advantage. And Brazil are ahead. And it's a terrible, terrible error from the Scots.
13: Vinny Jr. scores in the 7th minute for Brazil on Fox. They lead 1-0 right now in the 30th minute. 30th minute in Atlanta. Also in Group C, Haiti has scored for the first time this World Cup. They lead Morocco by a score of 1-0. Ooh. Haiti's already been eliminated, so even if they would win this match, they would not move on. But congratulations to the Haitians for getting one in the back of the net. Earlier today, Switzerland topped Canada 2-1 in Vancouver. So the Swiss win Group B. Canada finishes second. That means they'll play in Los Angeles on Sunday against the second-place team in Group A. Bosnia-Herzegovina topped Qatar 3-1 today in Seattle. They've got a good chance of making it to the knockout stage. I mentioned Group A. Mexico against Czechia on Fox 9 Eastern. FS1 is South Korea and South Africa in Group A play. On the diamond, Marlins beat the Rangers 4-2. Cubs on top of the Mets. Final from Game 1 of the doubleheader. 10-3 as Dansby Swanson hit a grand slam and a three-run home run for Chicago. Juan Soto could be headed to the injured list for New York. Rockies beat the Red Sox by a score of 8-6. Right now, the Orioles lead the Angels in the 8th, 5-2. Guardians up on the White Sox in the 6th, 2-0. Kyle Schwarber out of the lineup for the Phils tonight against the Nats. Kyle Tucker out again for the Dodgers. Shohei Ohtani will DH and pitch against the Twins. And the Lakers and guard Austin Reeves came to terms on a 4-year max extension worth $185 million. The Jaguars and tight end Brenton Strange agreed to terms on a 3-year, $48 million extension. Guys, back to you.
12: Thank you. And speaking of tight ends, any cooler position in the world of sports? Tight end university, you see George Kittle and his wife singing along to Taylor Swift. In fact, did you hear Taylor dedicate Love Story to George Kittle? Take a listen to this.
15: By a very special tight end who wanted to hear a particular song, and that tight end is named George Kittle.
12: I don't know. They just have so much more fun. Let me think about that. Is there any better position in sports? Maybe we'll get to that after Midweek Major with Danny G. Let's go. Here we go.
3: Covino and Rich gets you over the middle of the week with Midweek Major.
1: Ooh, I love that.
3: We throw sports and pop culture headlines and topics at the fellas, and it's like the kids say.
4: That's so mid. Week, definitely major.
3: CNR scoring. Midweek Major.
16: Aw, yeah, before we get going here, you hear the horns, you made it to the middle of the work week, and we roll the two big red love dice before we get to the story. See who gets the first take.
12: Those horns and this love dice makes me horny.
6: I'm not even rolling.
12: I got an 11. Yeah, just roll one. Yeah.
6: Oh, a 5. I can tie you.
12: All right, good. Nope. All right. I got first take.
16: Sorry. Covino gets first take. And now here comes Midweek Major. Let's start in New York, fellas, where you're from.
6: Oh, wait, hold on. Can I intro you?
16: Yeah,
6: the
16: go
6: guy
16: for
6: with
16: it.
6: The deepest voice. And a badass radio career from, were you from Turlock originally?
16: I was born in Ventura, California, grew up in Rialto, California.
6: From Rialto, California. Danny G, everybody.
12: Danny G.
16: Yeah. All right, yeah, let's start in New York on the east side. Seems like the Knicks parade is never going to end. A J.P. Morgan Chase executive fired for stealing Knicks-themed trash can.
6: I saw this.
16: Is the headline. A viral incident during the championship parade led to the firing of Angie Baez, a 40-year-old senior executive at J.P. Morgan Chase. She's seen in her Knicks gear dumping a trash can out. It's the limited edition blue and orange public trash can onto a Manhattan sidewalk, the trash all over. She then takes the can with her, later being captured on video riding the subway with it. Sanitation officials call the act illegal and unwise, and her bosses say bye-bye, midweek or major.
12: I think what she did was the weakest, but it's definitely a major story of how not to behave, especially as an executive. And I love that justice prevails here because you see trash, pun intended, trash behavior like this, and there has to be repercussions. Honestly, I never want to see people lose their job, but I'm so glad she did. I really am.
6: I disagree.
12: She took a full trash pail and dumped it out on the streets for other people to clean and worry about while she took this home. It was a trash move. It was a bad look.
6: It's trash bag behavior. I think it's major.
12: You're an executive and that's how you lead by example?
6: Because she got fired. I think fines, an arrest, maybe like a little court date, do something. Community service, pick up trash on the side of the highway. This should be a punishment.
12: I don't know, Rich.
6: But when you're an executive at J.P. Morgan, imagine you lose your whole career because you're an idiot during a parade.
12: All right, getting fired is
6: a bit much.
12: Is a bit much, but like littering, litter bugs is my personal pet peeve.
6: Me too.
12: So when you see her doing this, and a person of her stature, you expect to be better.
6: Yeah.
12: It really irks you. So I'll retract what I said about she deserved to be fired because that's just out of disgust.
6: I said a nice fine and
12: a nice fine and some community
6: service. Yeah.
12: Hell yeah, man.
6: I don't think it does any good.
12: She should be embarrassed.
6: What if she's a great banker? And now she's screwed. Yeah. I don't know.
16: All right, let's stay in the NBA. Footage surfaced of the exact moment Jaime Jaquez Jr. found out that he was on his way to Milwaukee in that blockbuster Giannis trade. The 25-year-old was running pickup games at a local gym when he was alerted about the trade by a fellow player on the court. Lip reader see his reaction. Damn, bro. S word. A natural reaction for someone who carved out a nice role for the Heat and was fully settled in South Florida. Now he's going to live in Wisconsin. You know, he's not used to that environment. He was born and raised in SoCal. What up, Camarillo? Some fans were very bothered that this was the way Jaquez found out about the trade. Midweek or major?
12: Man, I hear stories like this all the time. I'm going to say this is it's a mid story.
4: That's so mid.
12: And here's why. I mean, I recently heard the great Tino Martinez found out he was going to the Yankees, like reading the newspaper. Like he didn't get the respect. This guy's a young player. You know, he's got a bright, bright career. It's not like he was the big star in Miami or anything. I don't think he was a household name. So I think he gets an opportunity to raise his stock a little bit, become a key part of this team. And I think it's a big week for the Vato Locos in basketball. You got Jaime Jaquez, part of a big trade. And you got Kareem Lopez, the first ever Mexican to go first round. So, you know, mid-story, I think he'll do much better, actually, in Milwaukee.
6: Jaquez makes about $6 million a year, was living in South Beach, living the life. Young
12: I know
6: man.
12: He's living the life, but...
6: I don't know, man. It's part of the game, right? Like, in broadcasting, Danny, we luckily have settled, knock on wood, here in Southern California. But in your world of radio,
12: You're telling me you didn't have to move to different cities, right?
16: Yeah, part of the business.
12: When you're a role player and a guy off the bench and you're not an elite guy, you get tossed around the league. I guarantee guys of Hawkes' stature will play for multiple teams.
16: He is a rising star,
12: but you know what? Milwaukee is where you're going to be now. You should be grateful you're in the league, but I could see chilling in South Beach and then being like, wait, I'm sorry, where am I going? Oh, no offense, Milwaukee. I enjoy Milwaukee, but Milwaukee and Miami, yeah, the juxtaposition between those two cities, jeez.
6: And like we said yesterday, they had to give up some people.
12: But hey, there's a bright future in Milwaukee with all those picks and everything, right?
16: Yep. All right, some NFL now. You may have seen the clip. Niners backup QB, your boy, Rich Mac Jones, was on the field at Tight End University you were just talking about. He's doing some sort of strange dance as he throws some warm-up passes. At first glance, his movements look like an old Skip Bayless out there, causing social media to argue that he looks coked out. Is he on crack? And others saying he's just vibing. Mac Jones looking as spry as a 64-year-old Dan Marino, midweek or major?
6: In today's world where you have to have some moves, and Rich, we've seen Purdy have some pretty
12: good
6: moves.
12: Have you seen this? Because I'll take
6: it. I haven't seen the clip, but I got to say it's major because you got to have rhythm in today's world. I was watching Love Island. The things they expect young people to do, even on Love Island, in the social media culture, like, you got to have some moves in your back pocket. If you're a young guy in the NFL and you're a leader of the team, you got to have a few moves.
12: This is mid yet major all at the same time. Let me take this one as a Niners fan and a fan of Tight End University. I watched just the clip you're talking about. There's a clip of where he's on camera, and I'll be honest, he does look coked out. And he's showing everyone, he's like, I could do the gritty, I could do the Dougie. Then he starts saying, then he's like, I could do he starts doing all the dance move kids are doing. He's like, oh, and then there's 6-7.
6: You could do them, but can you do them well?
12: But he's, it's a different funny. Honestly, it feels like you went out drinking or got high with Mac Jones, and it's a funny side of him. Listen, it's Tight End University. Everyone's loose, but it was a very funny loose side of Mac Jones. I'll say that.
16: All right, let's wrap.
12: You got to watch it later.
6: You know what? Maybe he was buzzing,
12: honestly,
6: buddy.
12: It's like hanging out at my fire pit after an edible at 2 a.m. That's the version of Mac Jones you got.
6: That's probably the truth. Not that he was coked out, as they described.
16: It's a little Uncle Rico-ish.
6: Yeah. Feeling a little loose, that's all. Yeah.
16: All right, let's wrap with some pop culture. Madison Taylor is a 21-year-old from San Diego, and she sparked a viral conversation online after opening up about why she dreads one of the most common small talk questions when dating. What are your hobbies? Her TikTok clip has racked up more than 5 million views. Rather than listing, you know, the usual kind of hobbies, she doesn't relate to the typical responses people expect, like running, reading, or hiking. She says, I enjoy laying down, eating, chilling, and watching TikTok clips. I'm completely content laying in my bed for 8 hours a day and being far away from the public. This post quickly struck a chord with viewers, many of whom said that her answer reflected their own Gen Z lifestyles, challenging the idea that hobbies have to be productive, energetic, or social. Midweek or major?
6: I think that's major. I think it
4: definitely major.
6: Really points out a problem with young people. Like, bed rotting is also the synonym for what she described. And that's not a hobby. That's like, that's a problem. So, yeah, I think that's a major story. I think if your kid or a kid or young person in your life is growing up thinking that this is like today's form of recreation, that they're misguided.
12: Yeah, but I think a lot of people, by the way, I think this is major because it's a funny reflection of dating in different generations, right? And how we present ourselves. I'll call Covino. Covino's so focused on this show and his career that sometimes we're like, my hobby's Fox Sports Radio. No, that's your job.
6: No, but I chose a job that I love. It's not like I'm digging ditches.
16: At least he has a job that's social.
12: No, yeah. But what I'm saying is, I think no one really identifies a job. I'm not saying the only hobby that I think is legit is when I'm like, hey, guys, I play softball, because I get out there and do something physical different. I think most people's hobbies are things everyone does. And it's funny. It's like, I like eating out. Who doesn't like going out to eat? I like traveling. Who doesn't like traveling? I like going on a walk or a hike. Who doesn't like getting some fresh air? I think it's hard to really identify hobbies unless you golf or play softball or you run in marathons. I don't even know what hobbies are anymore. Because
6: not everybody likes to travel.
12: Like, hobbies are...
6: Not everybody likes to eat out. Yeah, not everybody likes to do the things.
12: Dude,
6: you
12: if
6: say.
12: Your profile on your dating site says, I like to go out, I like fine dining and traveling. Yeah, no S. Who doesn't?
6: It's all, dude, that's all relative. I don't agree with anything Rich just said, because a guy who scuba dives would look at Rich playing softball and be like, you call that a hobby? This is a hobby.
12: But a hobby is just anything that you do for fun, that's
6: outside of work.
12: I don't think
6: playing the guitar is a hobby.
12: Oh, that is a hobby.
6: Okay.
12: But I don't think eating out at a restaurant's a hobby or traveling. That's just like,
17: but I don't think lying in your bed scrolling through social media will ever be a hobby. No. That's not, no way.
12: Right. Hey, guess what? We agree on that. Let's leave it there then. Mm-hmm. All right. Tight End University. Let's dive into this a little more before we get out of here. And let me pose the question now. Is there a position in all of professional sports that seems to have more fun and more of a bond than NFL tight ends? We'll take your feedback next. We'll go over it right here. 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
12: I just saw Morocco tied it up 2-2 if you were following some of the World Cup action.
3: Yes.
12: Listen to my brother-in-law would be really sad if they lost to Haiti, who is already out of it. So
3: no, yeah, that would be
12: some
3: weak.
12: World Cup action. You'll be watching Mexico tonight or what?
3: Yeah, I'll be chilling. I'm going to hit the gym right after the show.
12: Me too, man. I'll see you there.
3: Summertime's
12: I'll,
3: here,
12: I'll
3: man.
12: Ignore you at the gym. I've had enough.
3: And
13: man, you guys even go to the gym together?
3: Yeah, but, you know, Rich is on the, he uses those pink weights, you know, those little rubber ones.
12: Yeah.
3: So we're in different sides of the gym.
12: Yeah.
3: No, and then after that, yeah, go home, eat a little something, watch the game. Can't wait. Yankees are on right now, so I'm excited about that. But let's wrap up your final thought. Every position in sports sort of has a personality trait, especially in football. If you're a receiver, you have a flashy reputation. You're a trash talker.
12: I agree.
3: You're rocking gold teeth and gold chains, right? There's something about your personality type. If you're a starting pitcher or a quarterback, you have leadership qualities.
12: As Colin says, you have quarterback face.
3: You have quarterback face. If you're a tight end in the league, chances are you're a wild guy. You're wild and you're tough, and you're that dude who's super excited to be on the field. Rich says, based on Kittle and the tight end day.
12: Tight end university. Sorry you didn't get in.
3: That... Tight end's the coolest position
12: you got
3: in
12: all of sports.
3: You got your rejection letter. And I don't know if I agree with that.
12: I think there's only one.
3: I think it's a cool position. There's no question.
12: There's only one other position in sports that I think you could argue is in the same realm of how tight ends are sort of all in it together. They all have a camaraderie. It's a cool position. They're tough.
3: There's
12: wild.
3: Some positions that just aren't like. If you're a catcher, yeah, there's a lot of respect that comes with that, but that's like you're taking the brunt of everything.
12: Yeah, I think
3: same thing with the goalie. Like everything rides on you. You're taking a lot of brunt. It's a lot of dirty work. There's a lot of respect involved, but it's not the position that you wanted.
12: I think the only other position where there's a particular cloth you're cut from and there's something cool about it, and it really is in the past 20-something years because It used to be just a guy like Mariano.

0: But now with everyone having their entrance music and light shows and walk-ins, a baseball closer, when you're good, you come with a different level of swag. Yeah. There's something about, like, the lights go down, the Undertaker chime goes on, or,
1: I mean,
0: you know,
1: it's
0: Timmy
1: showman,
0: Trent, Jake, Cuba, Timmy everyone, Trumpets. Like,
1: yeah. Not everyone has the fanfare of a Mariano Rivera.
0: Yeah, but not every tight end is as cool as Kittle and Kelsey.
1: And you could blow the game, and you're, like, you're the guy that ruined everything. I think it's still the leadership positions. I think it's quarterback, because you get all the glory, or the starting pitcher, because they also have that same camaraderie. Every starting pitcher rolls together, and they're in that control position, that leader position. So to me, that trumps tight end. As no matter what the personality type, and no matter how cool they are, they still bow down to the pitcher or the quarterback.
2: You think the wide receiver group gets the most leeway as far as, you know, being divas and...
1: Yeah, for sure.
2: Yeah. So that would be a fun, you know, position to play just because you kind of get a hall pass a little bit.
0: Yeah, no doubt.
1: What's the coolest position of all of sports?
0: That's a good question. We'll take your feedback at Covino and Rich, and we'll see you back here tomorrow. Enjoy your World Cup tonight. For your sake, Covino, go Mexico.
1: Let's go.
0: And we'll see you tomorrow. Until then, arrivederci, baby.
1: See you in the promised land.
0: Have a good one, guys.
1: Goodbye, guys.
2: Ready for USA tomorrow.
1: USA!
0: USA!
1: USA!
0: USA!
3: We are our sports!
0: Covino and Rich. Now, the cup is taking over the U.S., Covino.
1: Oh, yeah.
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5: Rum report, our long national nightmare has finally ended. The Bucks have unloaded Giannis, sending him to Miami for a boatload of players and draft capital. Look, trading your best player ever is never easy, but they had to do it. In fact, they should have done it sooner and maximized his value. No offense, Tyler Hero. As for the Heat, come to find out, Miami is not the destination that Pat Riley thinks it is, or it would not have taken him so long to get another icon. But don't get it twisted. This is not the decision 2.0, nor does it make Miami a legitimate contender. Better, yes. But better than the Knicks in the East? No. Better than Boston? Well, that all depends on whether Jaylen Brown implodes after the Celtics try to move him unsuccessfully again. Have fun with that, Brad Stevens. Now the Heat have to win now. The Bucks won't matter anytime soon, but at least the Heat beat Boston out, and the Bucks can finally put this whole thing behind them. I'm Jim Rome.
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